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All right, welcome back. That was Paper Airplanes by Era Page. My name is Brandon. 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Hope you're doing well. Hope you're having a good Saturday. I know the weather's been a little bit all over the place. So if you're inside or outside or trying to get in a bit of the sun, whatever you're doing, hope you're staying safe, having fun, and enjoying.

enjoying the show, we're going to play another song for you here. This one is called Mayday by Goldiluck and Ephemera. I believe they're from Vancouver Island, so let's check this one out.

All right, welcome back. That was Mayday by Goldilocks and Ephemera. My name is Brandon. 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You'll hear one right after this show ends, and there was one right before. And right now, there's also somebody pre-recording one as well. So, tons of great work going on here. We've got a Farsi show being recorded across the way. After this program, we've got a great reggae show. What else do we have? There's a really cool electronic show on Thursday nights, 11. That's hosted by Aphex Twink. Acceleration Radio, that one's called. What else? There's some really cool shows on Co-op Radio. There's a union show, which I love as a union member. There is Indigenous programming. There is language, different, like I said, there's Farsi. 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Tons of, I believe, 120 or so programs, and lots of stuff for everybody. 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Next up, here is In Pieces with Further Away.

All right, welcome back. My name is Brandon. We're going to keep it going. That was Further Away by In Pieces. Great band. We had him in studio here about a year ago. Next up is Luke LeMans, who we have not had a new submission from for a while. So excited to have them back on the show. This is called Call Collect. Check it out.

Hello, that was Luke LeMans on Unsigned BC. The song was called Call Collect. Welcome back. Hope you enjoyed it. We're going to keep things going. We're going to do one more here by McCault. It's called Water Glider. Check it out.

0: All right, welcome back. Thank you for tuning in. That was Mick Holt. The song was called Water Glider. You are listening to Unsigned BC. We're broadcasting live on Vancouver's Co-op Radio, CFRO 100.5 FM. 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So I just got an email here recently from a group, rather a person named Brett, and they have reached out noting that they wanted to inform you. Well, I'll read it for you here, saying, I'm wanting to inform you of a community-oriented, environmentally-minded mixtape that is a direct response to the proposed Record Ridge Open Pit Mine. I'm reaching out in hopes of having this artist-led resistance mixtape feature on Unsigned BC. So these 16 songs and poems are written about and inspired by the mountains that surround Rosslyn, including Record Ridge. Contributions have come from 7-year-olds to 79-year-olds, folks who call Rosslyn home in 2026 or who have once called it home. So it does meet the qualifications for being BC music. We've got a bunch of folks from Rosslyn, or at least who did live there at some point. They just go on to note about how mixtapes have acted as a form of resistance, and they wanted us to play some of these songs. So I'm just going to go ahead and start playing a few of these tracks here. Why don't we kick it off? Let's see with the welcome. Let's see what this is. This is the Record Ridge mixtape welcome. Let's play that for you.
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0: All right, welcome back. My name is Brandon. That was Steve Mark with Dans la Terre. You are listening to Unsigned BC broadcasting live on Vancouver's Co-op Radio CFRO 100.5 FM. We're playing the Record Ridge mixtape. That is folks from Rossland, who are, I've lived in Rossland, and it is a, an activist mixtape, an act of protest against the proposed open pit mine. Next up, we have Almeida Glenn Miller with When I Tell My Brother About the Magnesium Mine Proposal on Record
1: when
0: Ridge.
1: When I tell my brother about the magnesium mine proposal on Record Ridge, I tell him that to prevent an environmental assessment, the mining company has revised their numbers to be within acceptable limits of the law. And he tells me that is what he would advise the mining company to do. And I say, but isn't that dishonest? And he says, environmental assessments are just guidelines. And I say, how did they come up with the guidelines? And he shrugs and says, from precedent. And I say, how has that worked so far? And he says, well, it's worked for him, he says. And I say, do you ever think about who it hasn't worked for? He shrugs again. His suit is a little tight. The fabric around the shoulders pull tight across his back because he slouches. He's spent many hours bending himself to precedence. And he looks at me with a smile I have never seen before, because I think maybe, just maybe, there's a small part of him, a glimmer really, that he knows his way might be flawed. He is a man of law, he says, and I say, yeah, me too. And he says, and what law is that? And I say, poetic law. He says, poetic law doesn't count in this context. I'm talking about true law. And I say, I might be too. However, I can't be sure, because if we share the same laws, as he would have me believe, I struggle with his scruples. Your strategy, I say, is to win an argument that favors dishonesty, the opposite of truth. Well, he says, it's not dishonest. It's how the law works. It's nuanced, he says. Yes, I say, nuanced, like it is silk sliding across both our tongues. But I say the law changes according to power economics. These are well-thought-out economics, he says. You would agree that the law favors those who are in power, I say. And so it should, he says. And I say, do you truly believe that whoever has been in power in the past has been good and true to the law? He pauses, pushes his glasses up the bridge of his nose, and smiles in a way I have seen before. It's the I know more than you look. I remember everything as it actually happened look. I am well-read, well-educated, and I'm ultimately more practical than you are look. I know the world. I know how it works look. He stands and writes his suit jacket that has crept up his belly. He's done amusing himself. And I stand too. He's about a foot taller than me. I say, well, it's a good thing there are people like me in the world to argue with people like you in the world. And he sighs, shakes his head, and says, one day, little sister, I hope your kind wins. Because if guys like me keep winning the argument, we're doomed for sure. I must go, he says. My client, who is paying me more per hour than you make in a year as a poet, wants to mine for more diamonds in the Congo. You think you've got problems in your little paradise.
0: All right, welcome back. That was Almeida Glenn Miller with a poem called When I Tell My Brother About the Magnesium Mine Proposal on Record Ridge. We're playing tracks from the Record Ridge mixtape that has been submitted. It's folks from Rossland who are making a mixtape in opposition to the proposed open pit mine. Next up, here is Maple and Stubbs with For the Record.

All right, welcome back. My name is Brandon. You're listening to Unsigned BC. That was Maple and Stubbs with For the Record. We are listening to the Record Ridge mixtape. It's from folks from Rossland, BC. We're going to keep it going here with When Angels Come by Peter G. Reid.

All right, welcome back. That was When the Angels Come by Peter G. Reed. We're playing songs from the Record Ridge mixtape. Next up, it's Pulse and Pass with These Lands.

0: All right, that was Paulson Pass with These Lands from the Record Ridge mixtape. We're playing a mixtape from folks out in Rossland who are opposing the opening of an open pit mine on Record Ridge. So we're going to keep going through that. Like I said, that was Paulson Pass that we just played. The song was called These Lands. Next up is Douglas Brandvold with A Place to Inspire.
1: Just past the morning sunrise, when the mind turns to smile at the heart's deeper sight, and the ear plays with song of the eye's inner light, soul expands from your senses like dew upon the grass, mixing all the joy of wonder as fingers tighten to grasp. Wilderness moves your being, feelings come from each sight. Everywhere is all around us, transformed. We grow to delight. This place is a time for seeing. Fly with the eagle, take flight. Here's we ride to adventure. Sunsets on Record Ridge tonight.
0: All right, welcome back. That was Douglas Brandvold with A Place to Inspire. We're going to keep things going here. And next up, who are we going to play here? That would be, let's see, 7, 8. Let's do The Gravy Train by The Gravy Train. Check it out.

All right, that was the Gravy Train with Gravy Train from the Record Ridge mixtape. It's folks from Rosslyn, or folks who have lived in Rosslyn, BC, and it is a mixtape opposing the opening of an open pit mine. We are going to keep it going with Kate Gap and Robin Morris with More or Less.

0: All right, welcome back. That was Kate Gap with Robert Morris. The song was called More or Less. We are going to finish up with one more song. It's Les Carter, World Turned Upside Down.
1: And so-

0: All right, welcome back. That was Les Carter with World Turned Upside Down. That's a Billy Bragg cover. My name is Brandon. You're listening to Unsigned BC. That's been a great two-hour program tonight. I appreciate you tuning in. Just wanted to remind you that we would appreciate any support that you can give. 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Of course, like I said, there's a ton of other great programming here, and you can help them stay on the air as well. It's been 51 years, 5 years for our show, and we certainly appreciate any support we can get from you. So I want to thank everybody for tuning in. And that's going to do it for us this week. We'll be back next week with another great episode. Again, thank you so much. And I look forward to catching you next week.
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Stammy McCook. The Night of Sharon. Before that was Dean Fraser. Album is called Black Horn Man. Several tracks from it.

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0: Yeah, the crown prince of reggae music, Dennis Emmanuel Brown, the later.
1: My name,
0: album is called Unchanger.
1: They last for gold, they last for money.
0: We're gonna take another track. This one is a combination style. Barry Sorman and the late Dennis Brown. Yeah, mama say, mama love you.

Yes, Mr. Sanchez himself, the girls, them lovers. Bringing in the queen of reggae music, Marcia Griffiths. I feel like

Yeah, Marcia Griffiths, queen of reggae music, still alive and kicking. Feel like jumping, jump this one. Errol Dunkley, some hardcore foundation reggae music right now. This one says, the lips that used to kiss me.

Yeah, the voice of the good man himself, a man called Danny Mongro. Honey. Yeah, man, give me your love, honey. Boy, may I tell you, some nice woman is here. Nice woman is reggae music in the afternoon right here. Evening time, them send up. Ah, Robert French. I gotta meet you at the

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Yeah, the voice of the world said a man called George Noakes, a.k.a. Prince Mohammed, in a rubber-dub style. 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
0: 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Yours truly, GB, George Beard, if you can.

Yeah, that's BBC Teds. You should never do that, BBC Teds. This is Half Pint. 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

0: had a man called Antonio Cruz working out on the rhythm track called Rhythm 91, brand new. As we get inside, Etina featuring Beanie Man, combination style.
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Yeah. Working out of the dock versus China. Yeah. 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Like in Freedom Movement. Here comes a man called Admiral Bailey. Ah, we are going with that.

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0: 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That was a reggae show. 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The reggae show! Shout it out loud. Hey, this is Caribbean Sounds. We're here until midnight. We're going to take it right up to the hour of, as I say, midnight. Oh, if you just joined us, it is Caribbean Sounds time. Vancouver Cooperative Radio 100.5 FM. FM mean Freedom Movement. We are on the West Coast, the best coast of Canada. The people of the World Wide Web, enough respect. Thanks for making tonight your choice to listen to Caribbean Sounds. Double M here, Mellow Mel. And we got some new music, old music, and we're gonna take you for a tropical ride tonight. 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Oh, we got a hell of a packed show tonight, so let's go, let's go, let's go, let's go, people, let's go.
1: 5, 4, 3, 2, 1, 0. Let's start the party.
0: Let me go, let me go, let me go. Here we go.

It's coming up to 10 o'clock now, Vancouver Cooperative Radio. If you're joining us and just joining us, it's all about Caribbean sounds. How are y'all doing out there in Radio Land? Thanks for taking the time to make Caribbean sounds your choice of entertainment tonight on the radio. Hey, we got some upcoming

Enjoy a little bit of cricket at Macking Park. It's right across from the IKEA. It's in Coquitlam. It starts at 12 noon and it goes until, that's Macking Park tomorrow. This is a big one, people. This is a big one. Next Saturday. All

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Saturday, July 25th, 10 until 10. Sunday, July 26th, 11 until 8. There's going to be a lot of music, a lot of food, a lot of meet and greets. So come on out and enjoy. Bring a friend. Tell somebody. Shout it out. If you love the Caribbean culture and you love being from the Caribbean, next weekend is your weekend. Caribbean Days Festival. They're going to be rocking it hard, as I said. We got the backyard jam happening again this year. We got a big headliner coming in for the backyard jam for Caribbean Days Festival. All the way from Trinidad, we got none other than DJ Anna and Ultimate Simone. Saturday, July 25th, is a big, big showdown. We got a lot of DJs, Redemption Sounds, Abel Shrek, Old Head, DJ Arms, DJ Rex, Boom, Dem, Connie British. Gonna be a whole lot of people for the backyard jam for 2026, people. But the big one is from Trinidad, all the way from Trinidad. All the young people know who DJ Anna is. If you don't know who DJ Anna is, ask the younger generation. DJ Anna and the Ultimate Simone is gonna be at the backyard jam from 8:45 until 10 o'clock. Pure, I was gonna say soca and reggae, but they got everything mixed. They got a Latin music mix. They got everything mixed up, man. They're ready. They are ready for Town Center Park, Caribbean Days Festival, the backyard jam. And also coming from Trinidad, we got none other than Benjai. Benjai is going to be here in the mix, coming all the way from Trinidad and from Toronto, Moses Revolution Band. It's going to be back. We got a whole lot of different soca bands, reggae bands, Latin bands. I can't name them all tonight because I got a whole lot of information I got to put down regarding Caribbean Days later on. So stay tuned, people. Make it a date and don't be late. Come out early and enjoy yourself. Next weekend, as I say, it's Caribbean Days Festival. Don't forget, it's none other than DJ Hopper Birthday Bash. It's happening on August the 1st from 10 until 3 a.m. None other than DJ Hopper. He's got with him DJ Arms, Chip, and DJ West. They're going to be putting it down at Slate Entertainment Place at 670 Smythe Street in Vancouver. DJ Hopper Birthday Bash. August the 1st. It's going to be a great time, people. Wear your jerseys. Come out and wear your party jerseys for DJ Hopper Birthday Bash.

Park starting at 1 p.m. Free treats to the kids. Coming out and enjoy some cricket. Lot of music. Lot of food. For further information, call 778-999-1524. Another family day picnic is happening. The Clarks family is having the family day picnic August the 16th at 1 p.m. at the Hume Park in New Westminster. Again, a whole lot of DJs is going to be playing authentic Caribbean food, a lot of domino games. Again, this is none other than the Clarks annual picnic happening Sunday, August the 16th for 1 p.m. at Hume Park in New Westminster. Caribbean Family Picnic also happening August the 16th. Bokok

dominoes, and a little bit of tug of war. Bring your friends coming out and enjoy yourself. It's going to be a great, great day, August the 16th, at Fraser Foreshare Park in Burnaby. New Level Boat Cruise is happening. The ultimate New Level Boat Cruise is happening on Sunday, the 6th of September. We're all

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So people, as I said, come on. Come on, enjoy Caribbean Days. It's our culture. And those people who are from the Caribbean or Caribbean parentage and love their culture, please tell a friend. Everybody, we want to see everybody from the community come on out and be proud.

Summer is hot. As I said, next weekend is Caribbean Days Festival. The summer is going to be really hot. It's going to be up in the 20s and 30s, close to the 30s next weekend. So get ready for Caribbean Days Festival. But you know, I was thinking, it'd be nice one of these years for Caribbean Days Festival to have a big reggae headliner. Like a Morgan Heritage, like a Stephen Marley, like a Beanie Man, like, well, Tyrus Riley, like a Barry Salmon for Caribbean Days Festival. It would be really, really good to see something like that happen in Vancouver for a Caribbean Days Festival. Sure, we love the soca and everything. 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That would be a plus. I'm waiting for something like that to happen. 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

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It's an encore performance.

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You could drink your beer anywhere in the park. You don't have to go walk and hide and drink it anymore. We work so hard, people. 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We work for Caribbean Days all year, people. This is it, people. This is it before the countdown starts tomorrow.

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Are you ready for the encore, people? Are you really for the encore? The encore? Are you ready for it?

Greetings, Massive. We're right about now. You are listening to Mel Warner on your number one station. It done no playing positive music for the Massive. Tasha Tia, make you know.

It's been a slice. Michelle Moore is going to be sitting in for me next week. She's going to be playing some of the best in KB&D's music. So show her some love. As I said, next week I won't be here, but I'll be back the following week after. So until then we meet, walk good. Have a blessed day.

0: When an artist passed away, I've got to pay tribute to this brother, because this brother is one of the individuals who stick to the roots. He's a roots dancehall. He gives you some dancehall. He gives you a little bit of culture. And so we got to show respect to the Phantom Moja, the man who is always seen with a backpack on his back. Back home, they call it a knapsack. Yeah, man, he's always carrying a backpack. Yes, always. Whenever you see Phantom Moja, that's his signature. Yeah, man, walking with a backpack. With, I guess, I don't know what is in their music, probably. I don't know. You know, those brothers are always carrying their music around. So I want to pay tribute to this brother because I love his music. I appreciate his music. And I do enjoy his music. I should say a pleasant good morning to you, Vancouver. Welcome. Welcome to the extended mix on CFRO 100.5 FM. Yes, I'm a little bit tired because my boss daughter just got married and I was at the Fairmont in Vancouver enjoying myself, and so I had to dash out of there before the function ended and ran back. Well, I didn't run. I actually drove back home and get myself prepared for this show. So, yes, we call it commitment, you know, so there you go. So, you know, just keep it locked right here on CFRO 100.5 FM. Pretty soon I'll get my bearings together, all right? Just want to let you know, though, that there are lots of function. You know, it's summer's coming, you know, summer's coming, so we've got a lot of functions taking place, and just want to make sure I invite you to come and check out Caribbean Days Festival put on by the Trinidad and Tobago Cultural Society of BC. This year it takes place again at Coquitlam Town Center Park, and it's on Saturday the 25th and Sunday the 26th of July. So that's next weekend, all right? This coming weekend, it is going to be jam-packed. I'll be there on Saturday for you, spinning some tunes for you and yours on Saturday. Yeah, inside the backyard, or better known as the beer garden. Yeah, I'll be there from 11 until noon. So, hey, come early. I think the park opens at 10. So come on out early and stay late. Yeah, man. So come out, check it out. Also, the following weekend, the Jamaican Canadian Cultural Association is having Jamaica Day celebration. This one is on August 2nd from 12 p.m. until 8 p.m. And it's at the Hawthorne Rotary Park, 10513 144th Street inside of Surrey. No food. Food vendors will be there. Live entertainment, dominoes. Kids' activities will also take place, and so come out and enjoy that one to the max. Also, Windy's Cricket Club is having their family fun day, and that one is on August 3rd at Mackin Park in Coquitlam. Lots of music, free treats for the kids. It's a free eats and treats for the kids. It's a free event. You just have to buy your own food. Fun and cricket will be there. So come out, celebrate with Windy's Cricket Club as they present their family fun day. As we wrap up the cricket season for 2026, we always have our family fun day. So come on out and enjoy that. And also the Jamaican Canadian Cultural Association, if I can find it, they're having their independence celebration on the 15th of August. And whenever I get that, I know I have that information somewhere. So, but as soon as I find it, I will let you know. So keep it locked right here on CFRO 100.5 FM as we celebrate the life of one of our loved reggae brothers, the man called Phantom Moja. This is Phantom Moja alongside Jacquel.
1: Dancer, come see it this one way. Me come up from the top of that. Why, Major?

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All fans and Moja, as we continue to celebrate the legacy, the life of the man called Phantom Moja. Hey, you want to go check out the Jersey party? Check out DJ Oppa's birthday party on August 1st. And they say it's all about celebrating the brother's birthday. Slate at 670 Smythe Street in Vancouver, BC. It's at $30 in advance and more at the door. Yeah, check it out. It's from 10 p.m. until 3 a.m. on August 1st, 2026. That is DJ Oppa's Hurt Strong. As we continue with more tracks from the brother called Phantom Moja.

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right here on CFRO 100.5 FM. Also want to remind you that Surrey Fusion Festival is taking place over at Holland Park in Surrey. It's happening. It started, I guess, today, and it's going to wrap up tomorrow, Sunday. So, hey, why don't you go across to Surrey and check out the 2026 Fusion Festival. It's a festival that, boy, you can go and sample foods from many, many countries and islands. Yes, you can go over there and enjoy some good food and some good music. And if you happen to be there, just go by the Jamaican Canadian Cultural Association booth, the Jamaica booth, and ask Sophie to sell you some ackee and saltfish with a few fried dumplings, all right? So remember that. You want fried dumpling and ackee and saltfish. It's a good breakfast dish, but you can have it for lunch or dinner. Yeah, just go over there and send them ask you about it. Say, hey, Louis told us to come and get ackee and saltfish. It's Jamaica's national dish, right? Ackee and saltfish is Jamaica's dish, national dish. I know the funny thing is, we don't produce saltfish in Jamaica. You know where saltfish comes from, right? Codfish, dried codfish, come out of Newfoundland, all right? Canadian stuff. Yes, but anyway, it is a part of our national dish. I always wonder why that is, but still can't get the concrete answer. Yeah, I'm still working on it, all right? So go there, check it out. Check out Fusion Festival. And don't forget, on this coming Saturday and Sunday, that's on the July 25th and 26th, you got to be at Coquitlam Town Center Park, right? You got to be there. Hey, if you can take SkyTrain, you're better off taking SkyTrain. You can take a SkyTrain, the Evergreen Line, and you can get off at the last stop, which is the very, very last stop of the Evergreen Line, right? So you got to take the SkyTrain, you're better off, because parking might be an issue. Although there are lots of parking around Town Center, but I think you're better off taking the SkyTrain and come off at Lafarge Lake. Alrighty, Lafarge Lake, and come out, enjoy yourself, and please join me on Saturday from 11 a.m., I should say, not 11 p.m., 11 a.m. until noon. I'm going to spin some tunes inside the beer garden, and there's a DJ competition at, 8 p.m. or 7 p.m. At the backyard, same place as the beer garden. Come and check it out. Music galore. You're going to have some good music for your New Year's and some good food for sure. You know, Caribbean people don't. Whenever we celebrate, food is a big part of our celebration. So come out and enjoy yourself. Whoa, whoa, whoa. This is the brother we call George Nooks.

Special request to all the nice and decent people. This is your singer, singer, Iris Ryle with the eyeglass. You know what I mean? And you tune in with the conscious one, Louis Sutherland. Original is original, listen to me. And this is a normal mix. This is an extended mix to get your musical picks.

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0: 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We're going to go gospel for 1 hour long, 1 hour strong. So keep it locked and don't change the dial, because lots more roots rock reggae music coming your way. And I've got a little section of soca for you and yours, just to kind of put you in that mood for Saturday and Sunday at Coquitlam Town Center Park as we celebrate Caribbean Day. So, hey, make sure you keep it locked right here, because I have a little tease of soca for you and yours right here on the Extended Mix.

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I'm the conscious one, Louis Sutherland. 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
0: Don't bring me no bag of lies. As we continue, also heard from Gentleman with a track called Nah Worry. Also on the Hill and Gully Rhythm right here on CFR Row 100.5 FM. Well, one more track for you from the Hill and Gully Rhythm from the brother called Kes. Yes, you know, Kes is a soca artist. But Kes also sings reggae.

The brother called Benji. And hey, as I promised you earlier on, I'm gonna play you a few tracks, kind of get you in that mode, the mode that you should be in on the 25th and 26th. It's all about

Ah, dá aí.

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The track is called Born a Winner, right here on CFRO 100.5 FM. We're all winners, right? Yes, indeed. As we continue right here on the extended mix on CFRO 100.5 FM, we want to give a shout out to the frontline workers, our first responders. We also want to reach out to the taxi drivers, the paramedics, the firefighters, the police officers, all frontline, our first responders. Give them a big shout out on this Sunday morning. And they'll say what? We do appreciate the work you do. We're going to continue with much more music on CFRO 100.5 FM. But before we get back into the music, I just want to remind you that if you are out partying and drinking and having a good time, please, if you are drinking, don't be driving. Don't be driving. Make sure you have a designated driver or you take public transportation such as, you know, a taxi or Uber. Yes, yes, yes, yes. Please, we want to make sure you arrive home safely.

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1: Watcha! I'm all here, son. Liquid. Langside. Nadine Sutherland, sing now.

voice of Jack Ewan. Jack is called Sorry. Simple like that. Just Sorry. You heard it right here on CFRO 100.5 FM. Well, we're going to continue the tribute to the one and only, Owen Lennox Moncrief.

Mojang, popularly known as Fountain Mojang. Fountain Mojang was born on August 5, 1976 in the parish of St. Elizabeth, Jamaica. He died on July 14, 2026 in Kingston, Jamaica, at the tender age of 49. So we're going to continue with more tracks from Fountain Mojang right here on the Extended Mix on CFRO 100.5.

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into the extended mix with a conscious one, Louis Sutherland, original musical champion. And CFRO 100.5, me have to talk it slow. Vancouver, you know, is the number one reggae station, and that's the way to go.

the captain himself, the man called Freddie McGregor. Come hold me tight, let's revive. Track is called Special Lover, right here on the extended mix on CFRO 100.5 FM. I'm the conscious one, Louis Sutherland. I want to just say a pleasant good morning to those of you who are joining us for the very first time this morning. You know, we have been here from midnight, and we're going to go all the way to 7 a.m. And at 6 a.m., we're going to give you the reggae extended mix gospel hour right here on CFRO 100.5 FM. Whoa. This is a cool ruler, the man called Gregory Isaacs.

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Greetings, this is Marcy Griffiths. 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

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The voice of Ernie Smith, right here on CFR 100.5 FM. The Conscious One, Louis Sutherland, taking you through to 7 a.m. Hey, you know, it's summertime. It's summertime, so lots of activities are taking place during summer. Activities that you can't afford to miss. I'm going to tell you about the Trinidad and Tobago Cultural Society of BC's Caribbean Days Festival inside of Coquitlam. It's at the Coquitlam Town Center Park. You can call it Lafarge Lake. It's right by Lafarge Lake. The end of the Green Line, it's called. Yes, the SkyTrain, the Evergreen Line takes you right to Lafarge Lake. So the best to take you there, to use it to take you there. And it is on July 25th and 26th, 2 days of fantastic fun, fantastic sunshine. Yes, we are going to get sunshine. I'm promising you sunshine. And of course, you can't miss the Caribbean foods. Oh my goodness, yes, the oxtail, the curried goat, the roti, you name it, they've got it. All right, and of course, the music and a little bit of rum cream and thing like that too. There will be a beer garden there, and lots of performers will be on the main stage. I myself will be there on Saturday playing some music inside the beer garden for you and yours. So if you want to come and check out the Conscious One, I'll be there from 11 a.m. until 12 noon on Saturday in the beer garden, spinning some tunes for you and yours. So please come out and join us on Saturday, the 25th of July, and Sunday, the 26th of July at Coquitlam Town Center Park. Hey, we'd love to have you come out and celebrate with Trinidad and Tobago. As a matter of fact, celebrate with the entire Caribbean community and see what we from the Caribbean have to offer. All right? So come out and check it out. It's going to be fun. I can't wait to be there myself. Also, on August 2nd, the Jamaican Canadian Cultural Association presents Jamaica Day celebration, and we're celebrating Jamaica's independence and also emancipation. And this one is on August 2nd, 2026, from 12 p.m. until 8 p.m. This one is at the Hawthorne Rotary Park, 10513 144th Street in Surrey. Come early. Yeah, man, I'm still late. Yeah, it's going to be fun. Lots of food. Food vendors will be there, live entertainment, domino tournament, and kids activities. Come out and check that one out. I'll be there too on Sunday for sure. Mr. Basie will be providing the music, and we have lots of DJs and some artists performing also. So come out, check it out. It's gonna be a wonderful thing. I've got one more thing to share at this. So on the Monday, which is BC Day, August 3rd, Windy's Cricket Club is inviting you to come out at Mackin Park. It's their family fun day on Monday, August 3rd. Come out, lots of music again, lots of food, lots of fun for the kids. There will be a kids zone. The treats for kids are for free. So the kids, they get free food, hot dogs, whatever they have, and free treats for the kids. But the adults have to pay for the food. All right. So come out, celebrate again. It's going to be music. It's going to be food. It's going to be cricket. There will be a cricket game happening too. So it's going to be a fun day. It's called the Windy's Cricket Club Family Fun Day. So come out, have some fun. Have some fun there. Also, the Jamaican Canadian Cultural Association is celebrating Jamaica's 64th independence. It's going to be a award, dinner, and dance. It's on August 15th. 2026. Jamaica Independence is on August 6th, but we're going to celebrate this one on August 15th at the Civic Hotel in Surrey, 13475 Central Avenue, inside this beautiful Surrey. Tickets are $95.
Them say you have a dress to impress. So it's formal attire. Cocktails at 6. Dinner at 7:30. And them say, come, it's an evening of elegance, culture, and celebration. Come out, check it out. It's if you want to call 1-844-750-0370. So for sure, if you want your tickets, you can call that number. Or you can go online at www.jccabc.ca. All right, or you can call. No tickets will be sold at the door. And so please go online or call 844-750-0370. 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I'm the conscious one, Louis Sutherland. I've been here since midnight, and I'm going to take you all the way to 7. And don't forget that at 6 a.m., I'm going to get right into the Reggae Extended Mix Gospel Hour on CFRO 100.5.

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Keep it locked. Whoa, whoa, whoa.

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It is Justin Hines on the Dominoes right here on CFR Row 100.5 FM. 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It is time for the Gospel Hour right here on CFR Row 100.5 FM. I have a-

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Well, Vancouver, it is time for me to get out the studio. And hey, thank you for tuning in. I will talk to you again next week, same time, same place, 100.5 FM. That's Saturday midnight until 7 a.m. I must warn you, I will be very tired. It's going to be Caribbean Days Festival in Coquitlam at Coquitlam Town Center Park, July 25th and 26th. So this coming Saturday. So I'll be there from 11 a.m. until noon, spinning some tunes for you and yours. So come out, celebrate with the Caribbean community. That's on the 25th and the 26th of July. And I'll see you right back here at midnight, Saturday night. So keep it locked and have yourselves a wonderful, wonderful and safe Sunday. Just want to say God bless.

Welcome to Vancouver Co-op Radio CFR 100.5 FM. My name is Christine Marie and you are listening to Black Feather. I'm excited to share this week's show with you. It's a show where no one is too big or too small to have their voice heard. Black Feather holds space for people of all walks of life to share their journeys, talents, wisdom, skills, lessons, and much more with respect. We are Vancouver-based, and we are on the ancestral homes of the Musqueam, the Squamish, and the Tsleil-Waututh families of the West Coast Salish Nations. On this note, I want to acknowledge the Indigenous families of North America, including the Métis, Innu, and those of Indigenous descent as the traditional and contemporary keepers of knowledge of the lands, waterways, skies, and traditions, ceded and unceded. Vancouver has grown and welcomes people from all around the world and all walks of life. It is my honor to welcome each and every one of my esteemed guests. I hope you enjoy Black Feather. This week, I am welcoming my special guest, Gina Hatzi, who is a global award-winning speaker, author, and confidence educator. She's also a champion of women's empowerment. Also this week, we have some content and some talents. So let's get this show started with a couple of songs and I'll be right back.

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It doesn't matter if you love him or capital H-I-M. M. Just put your paws up.

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This is Christine Marie. You heard Beautiful Anyway, performed by Lady Gaga featuring Pink, followed by Born This Way by Lady Gaga.

0: with us. I champion women to celebrate their too muchness and confidently live in a regret-free life. First thing about me is I love coffee, carbs, carpool karaoke, carbs and carpool karaoke. Oh, and dancing is my love language. The rest is just details. She says, I started my career as a journalist because I've always had an insatiable curiosity, but quickly realized the news world was not a fit for my too sensitive soul. When I left television, I joined a faculty at the Institute for Holistic Nutrition in Toronto, teaching public speaking, which led to a lot of corporate training opportunities. This evolved into becoming a freelance consultant. I've spent the last 25 years traveling the globe as an award-winning speaker, specializing in soulful leadership, conscious communication, and epic empowerment. In 2018, I shared my too much woman story, and to my utter shock, it quickly went viral to 50 million views around the world. This birthed the Too Much Woman movement, a 2-year global tour, and my first book. Gina was named Top Inspirational Speaker by Speaker Slam in 2021, Top 20 Disruptors of 2022 by Disruptor Magazine, Woman of the Year by Soulful Image Magazine in 2019, Speaker of the Year by Dynamo Speaking, and was featured in a Los Angeles article as one of the 3 most important events to empower women in 2019, alongside with the Women's March and the Me Too movement. I had come across some of Gina's sharings. She's got TikTok videos. She's got some YouTube. She's got a lot going on that's available. And I listened to a few, and there's a lot of beautiful wisdom in there. Also reminder and validation. So I was very excited when she agreed to connect with me and to share a conversation. So I was very excited to connect with her and to have this opportunity to speak with her. She will be releasing her second book very soon, and this is our conversation today. Gina, thank you so much for taking the time to connect with me. I'm super excited to share with you, to listen to you, and to learn more about you. I also want to thank you for all the amazing inspiration and validation that you bring with what you do. I want to thank you so much. It's inspiring. I thought to myself, more people need to hear you.
1: Oh, thank you so much. What a beautiful opening. And it's such a pleasure to be here. I always say that inspiration's a circle. We need one another. We absolutely need one another. So thank you. Thank you for having me.
0: And I also like your wisdom. you have a wisdom about you. And I thought to myself, all right. Yep. Yep. Absolutely. Yes. This could be a tattoo right here.
1: Well, we all have wisdom. I think what I do have is a mouth, and I'm willing to use my voice at this stage when for most of my life I didn't. And so that's why my mission is to get more women to use their voice, because we all have wisdom to share with one another. So I might be the loudest right now, but I want to bring all the women on board so that we can all share the wisdom.
0: Absolutely. Well, Gina, I would like to invite you to introduce yourself and share about yourself, your background a little bit, and what brought you to your journey of, I'll call it empowerment.
1: Oh, gosh, that's such an open question. let me filter where to begin. I would say I was born a too much little girl. So I was too much in a lot of ways. I was, right off the bat, too sensitive. I was too emotional. I was too dramatic. You know, my family used to always joke that I'd be winning, you know, the youngest Academy Award that was ever gifted. I was also too loud. I was too ambitious. I had starry

0: eyes. I took up a lot of space. Although I was quite introverted, I also had moments where the mama bear in the little child in me would come out to protect other people. So I had a mouth. So I was very much a too much little girl. And what I learned through words and through actions and how people responded to me was that my too muchness was wrong. So my sensitivity was wrong. I needed to be tougher. I was raised by a very powerful and loving single mother who saw this sensitivity in me, and it scared her. So she would try to toughen me up. I was too emotional, and I was punished for my emotion. I guess she thought I wouldn't make it in this very tough world, which is understandable. I was dramatic, meaning I was very in touch with my feelings. So whatever I felt, I'd wear my heart on my sleeve. I would express anger easily. I would express outrage at things that didn't seem right to me. I was always going up to bat for other people, not to be heroic, but because I couldn't understand why the little girl who couldn't afford the afternoon, milk lunch, someone wouldn't pay for her, or why I couldn't give her mine. There were so many parts of me that were punished for being too much. So my story is about a woman, a young girl who develops into a woman who oscillates between her too muchness and then shrinking and becoming small so that people would love her. And people would think she's okay and she would be safe, to oscillating back to her too muchness again, and spending my life going back and forth and back and forth, trying to get love, as we all do, and acceptance, trying to survive and protect myself, but also trying to find the part of me that deserved and wanted to be expressed. I know that's not what the question you're asking, but that's the most important thread through my story. And that's why I created the Too Much Woman movement quite accidentally, because I know that my story is echoing so many other women's stories.
1: It's a great answer because, like you said, it's an open question. And I really like the way you describe the oscillation between the expectations and the authentic who we are. It's quite a pendulum to cross from one extreme to the other. And I absolutely resonate when you talk about sensitivity and the sense of justice and all these things. It is as though there are values that are put in this world and we understand them and we kind of expect people to step up to that. And when it's not happening, we're told to stand down in our own way and to be authentic in the world where the expectation is to be molded is quite a ride. And I feel you and I hear you with all the bells. I'm like, oh, yes, I totally feel that. And I understand also the women before us because they've gone through different stages of evolution in the society, the economy, the politics, and so forth. If I look at my mom, for instance, when she was a young woman, the husband had to have a bank account. They couldn't. When I became a young woman, I could work, but there's a big but. My wage had to be less than a man. And if I stepped into what was considered a man's world, like an engineering department, to say, hey, I have a concept to improve this machine so it has a bigger output and can save money, and I explain it, it's like an alien just walked onto the planet, right? And I look at the young women today, and it's really interesting to see the transition, but it's also easy to forget what our mothers, aunties, our great grandmothers, our grandmothers, what their journey was all about, and not to negate what they've gone through for us to be here today. And I really resonate with what you say. My mom, she's got a heart of gold, but she had to be tough. And when she saw me, she was like, oh boy. And again, like you, she felt that I needed to be, I wouldn't say tougher, but maybe, to take things from a different perspective, I guess, which is a different way to say tougher, but it had to be more logic. It had to be less too much, I guess, if you want. And I really like the way you put it out there. And the world today is allowing us to be more authentic, but there are a lot of teachings that we carry that we need to work through.
0: Yeah. And
1: that's what you bring.
0: It's like we're all doing the cha-cha, two steps forward and one step back. You know, I have a daughter who just turned 20, and I like to think it's a better world for her as a woman because, you know, she's afforded all of these rights. And yet, what we know to be true from our own personal experience and what we see evidence before us is that there are control mechanisms in place, and women are not safe in our too muchness. So this is a really big piece. You know, we may be able to have bank accounts, and we may be able to have jobs. We may be able to go out and travel the world and do all of these things that maybe our maternal or our ancestor didn't have the opportunity to do. But there are consequences, and we can't negate the fact that there are consequences, that, and we have to talk about those consequences. And it doesn't mean that we shrink, but we have to talk about them. So for example, you know, I wrote a speech in 2018 that went viral by mistake. It was called The Too Much Woman. And in that speech, I tell the story of me becoming a public speaker at the ripe old age of 20. I was young. I was blonde at the time. I had a lot to say, and I found myself in a male-dominated speaker world. So I would go out to corporations where it was 95% men and have the opportunity to speak. And that was challenging in and of itself, because why would they listen to, you know, a young blonde chick, right? So that was a challenge in and of itself. However, I would man up. So what I would do is I would dress the part. I would try to look as much like a man as possible. I'd wear these blazers with these big shoulder pads. They were really, really hot back in the 80s and 90s. And I would wear these bras that would minimize my breasts. I would slick my hair back in a bun, and I wore fake glasses. I didn't even wear glasses, but glasses with no prescription. So I looked smarter. I looked more masculine. And I remember at the top of my game, I was like 25, 26, and I had really honed my skills as a speaker. I was doubling down, trying so hard to make my mark in this sea of men in this industry. And I remember this one particular talk where I just killed it. I knocked it out of the park. And I walked off that stage to a standing ovation, and I felt so good, because here I was, it was all male speakers, all male audience, and I killed it. And I knew that I killed it. And I walked off that stage, Christine, and I walked out into the parking lot, just feeling like 7 feet tall, feeling so proud of myself because I'd done the work. I was smart. I was contributing. I had something to say as a woman, and I had done something that I thought was meaningful. And out in the parking lot, a man approached me and asked if he could walk me to my car. And as he walked me to my car, he grabbed my arm and he pulled me close and he hissed in my ear, you know, I have a fetish for librarian types like you. And that moment was so significant for me, because what it taught me was that all of the pretzeling, the pretending, you know, the shrinking to fit into some acceptable measure of what the world would take from a smart young woman, I was still reduced down to an object that could be controlled, that could be taken, whose power could be like ripped from her. And that was a very pivotal moment for me, because as far as we've come, you know, we have to recognize that there are still systems of thought, systems of belief in place where it's not safe to be too much women. It's not safe to be all that we want to be. And so we have to talk about these things first so that we can correct them and improve them and change them.
1: Was that the speech that gave you 50 million viewers?
0: That was it. And that was quite accidental. You know, when I was asked to write that speech, I thought it was going to be like 20 people in a bar. And so I thought, you know, I've been speaking for 20 years at that point. And I thought, well, I'm going to tell a speech that I've never told before. I'm just going to tell something personal, because I didn't think anyone would hear it. And I didn't think anyone would understand it, because I'd been working with women for over 20 years. And what I hear from women is not that they were too much. what I heard from them is they were not enough. And so I thought, no one's going to understand my story. So when I told it, and then my video, which was recorded, went online and hit 50 million views overnight, it was not only did it change my life and shock me, but I learned so much in the coming months and years. Because what I came to understand is that too much and not enough are opposite sides of the same coin. So for example, when I was told that I was too sensitive, what they were really saying was that I wasn't strong enough. And when I was told that I was too bold, what they were really saying was I wasn't demure enough, right? When they were saying I was too ambitious, what they were saying is that I didn't know my place enough. Like there's always an opposite, but the language is interesting, but the message is the same thing. The message across the board is you're wrong. As you are, you're wrong, and you need to change. And that's a message that we as women are constantly hearing through advertising about our looks, about our weight, about our voice. You know, a loud, confident woman is not generally liked by anybody. She's crazy, right? She's dangerous. And so these are the things that we're talking about.
1: I particularly liked the video where you were talking about women, the role of pleasing and taking care. That was a very powerful video. How did you come to this sharing? How did that come to you?
0: One of the most beautiful parts of, for me, about being a woman is that we are so adept at bringing community together, of caring for one another. You know, I know that when I work with a woman and she is filling herself up and taking care of herself, the first thing she wants to do is help somebody else. This is a woman's nature. So when a woman takes care of herself, prioritizes herself, the first thing she wants to do is give. And when a woman is completely depleted, when a woman has nothing to give, when she's exhausted, when she's a single parent, when she's working two jobs, when she has three kids, she also, you know, her friend calls her in the middle of the night and she will put everything aside to take care of. So it's such a beautiful part of who we are. And I want to honor that part. What I also want to say is what happens is we get stuck in a pattern. And that pattern, which we are socialized into, says that we have to prioritize everyone else and leave nothing for ourselves. You know, when we think about women, you know, the compliments we hear, she lived for her family. You know, she did everything for her kids. My grandmother, for my entire childhood, she would serve us dinner as a family on Sunday nights. It's a cultural thing. Every Sunday we'd go to grandma's and all of the grandchildren and all, you know, it was like 25 people sitting around a dinner table. And she would cook all day and she would feed us. I never remember my grandmother sitting down to eat. There was a seat for her. There was a plate for her. But I never remember her sitting down to eat. She was constantly serving and giving. And when she died, what did people say? Oh, what a wonderful woman. She lived for her family. She, you know, and I think about all the women that came before. There was no option. And so I think about the women today. We have so much to give. Our spirits are so generous. And yet, the message needs to be fill your cup and serve from the overflow. Because when we are depleted, we get sick emotionally and physically, and our gifts are never ripened to the point where the world can receive it. And that motivates me. I mean, that motivates me.
1: I particularly like the part where you say that we are allowed to feel joy. We deserve joy.
0: Oh,
1: that's,
0: just hearing you say it, it's such a simple statement that we are allowed. What person would look at a small little baby girl or a little girl and say, you don't deserve joy, little girl? Like it's outrageous. One of the things I work with women all the time, and one of the things I have most women do when they come to my work, is I say, go find a picture of yourself somewhere. And you kind of know what age, it's intuitive, but there's usually like a 3-year-old, 4-year-old, 5-year-old, 6-year-old picture. Go find a picture of you and put that picture in a frame and put it beside your bed. And every morning when you wake up, spend a couple of minutes with that little girl You don't have to talk to her. You don't have to journal. You don't have to do anything. You don't have to meditate. Just sit with her. Just sit with her. Let her know that she is worthy of your time. Because most of us look in the mirror. You know, I'm 51. I look in the mirror and I have a very hard time having compassion for my 51-year-old self. I say to myself, you've got to work harder. You're not doing enough. And you should know that by now. And I can't believe you're doing this again. And, you know, all of the things. But if I look at that little picture of little Gina with her pigtails and her buck teeth and her two short bangs, my heart floods with compassion. She deserves joy. She deserves rest. She deserves to play. She deserves fun. My goodness, there's not even a question. So it's a helpful reminder, because somehow we shame ourselves out of that simple truth.
1: I agree with you. I think we are very harsh critics of ourselves. I wonder how much of it is something that we accumulated because we took the information at face value, and how much is just that we lost ourselves and we stepped into a world where we met the expectations, and those expectations are not us. So it's very psychological, but I often sit down and check myself in and see, where am I at with myself? Do I love myself? Why am I harsh on myself? Where is this coming from? And I have to remind myself too that by finding a space of balance and becoming authentic, this is where I can find my joy. It's where I can be creative. I can be inspired. And I just find that life is so much simpler, because also asserting what's important, what's a crisis and what's drama and everything becomes a lot clearer. So The information that are put upon us as we evolve, you don't look 51, by the way, you look like 32.
0: Joy does that. If you look at a picture of me about 20 years ago when I was 31, I look 51 then. I will tell you, you know, many things have changed, truly. And I don't mean this facetiously. I mean that truly I aged because I was in servitude. That was my life. You say authentic. I was living out of integrity with myself. I want to say something. I hope it's okay. You know, when women come to me to work with me, one of the first things we do is we excavate their top core values. Now, people hear values all the time. If I say, what's important to you, Christine? You know, you might say, oh, my health, my family, I don't know, the environment, my work, my passion. You might, you know, people come up with the same five things. I've traveled the world on tour and people say the same things over and over and over. But when I stop and I slow down with a woman and we go deeper into the things that make her come alive, deeper into the desire she had as a child, as a young woman, if we allow her the opportunity to slow down and just daydream, to actually think beyond what's rational and logical, to actually just imagine hobbies that she would do for fun, crafts, horseback riding, poetry, anything that just brought her a little bit of joy. What we start to notice is that the values that we really, really care about, we are not living in integrity with them, because we are raised with values from our family, passed down generationally, we inherit values, and also from society. And because we're children when this happens, we don't question them. We don't question these values. We just think, well, this is what's good and this is what's bad. It's important to value family. Of course it is. It's important to value loyalty. Of course it is. We don't question it. But what happened to me that changed me profoundly is in my early 40s, I did values work, because I was raised in a family where what was valued was family, loyalty, playing it safe, right? Like making logical, rational decisions. And because I made all of my life choices based on that, where I lived, who I married, what I studied in school, I thought I was doing okay. I was doing the right thing. And I couldn't understand why I was so unhappy in my 30s. Why am I miserable if I'm doing everything according to what people say is important? But in my 40s, when I came to my values work And this is work. It's sacred work. It is deep. It's meeting yourself in your truth. What I learned is, yes, I care about family, but I also value self-expression. Yes, I care about loyalty, but I really value freedom. Yes, I care about being logical and rational and thinking through your decisions, but I also valued courage and risk-taking. And none of those things had I lived up until that point. So I started making small decisions based on what was important to me. Courage, freedom, self-expression, creativity. Things that were not valued in my home or by society. And just small decisions at the beginning. Small little ones. And I noticed I had more energy. I noticed I was happier. I was more relaxed. I noticed, because when we're living in alignment with what really matters to us, everything changes on the inside and it starts to show on the outside. So that was a long way around for saying, that really changed my life. And that's the core of the work that I do with women to start.
1: I absolutely agree with you, because when I'm in alignment, I look younger and I have energy. I get up in the morning and I've got this joyous energy. And when I step into the role of provider, et cetera, it's like this dull sense. And I feel like my face just took on 15 years of aging and I look like crap.
0: Because it's exhausting. It's emotionally exhausting to play a role that doesn't feel like us. And so it's giving ourselves permission. And this is, you know, one of the key takeaways for anyone listening, a game changer for me, because this is great in theory to talk about. You know, we're talking about it, you and I, and it's like, oh, that's a great idea. But how do you... One of the game changers for me, aside from learning my core values and really getting clear about what's important to me, is thinking about who you're spending time with. If you are spending time with people who don't like value the things that you value, if you're spending time with people who believe that the world is a dangerous, scary place and you have to stay small and you are too much and you can't enjoy life and misery loves company, then you will stay in that mindset. If you go out to meet your girlfriend for tea or for coffee or for a walk, and all you do is play the game of complaining and misery tennis, where I complain and then you complain and this is wrong over here and this is wrong. I mean, it's okay to share what we're going through, but if that's all we're doing, and we're not around people who are saying, hey, Christine, what lights you up? What brings you joy? Why don't you do more of that? You know what? Oh, you used to love poetry. Remember when we were in high school? Why aren't you? So it's important to be around people who are going to encourage you, because it's not easy to break the trance of this life that we are trained to live. It's not easy to break the trance. So you got to be around people or community or listen to people who are encouraging you to break that trance so that there's possibility for you.
1: I like what you're saying. I'm going to put this on the table as a thought. The environment has a very strong impact on us. And although we can't change the whole world, I think it's important, though, that we do create our environment for ourselves somewhere, whether it's a room in a house, whether it's our bedroom, whether it's an activity. It is so, so important. And I think that starting from there, when we start creating our own environment, it's just like a tiny little seed and eventually it grows out. And I know the world's a big place. And I know that there are often times that we do have to put ourselves in a place of learning where we humble ourselves, and I will step down from my high energy and my very talkative self and go in a really quiet space. I'd like to see that as a learning opportunity, but I don't want it to be a molding opportunity. And that's the thing about when we step outside that space, our sacred space, is not to be molded by that, not to lose ourselves when we step out. So few people have the space, the time, or the opportunity to create their own environment. Mm. And I do believe that the environment is extremely powerful on how it's a very powerful impact on who we are. And one of the exercises I did with the students in the school, speaking about those values that are so important, I would draw three circles on the board, start with the smaller, larger, and the largest. And then I looked at the kids and I said, I want to know what your inner core values are. What truly matters to you? And like you, a lot of people were saying these things. And then I said, okay, so now in the next circle, the negotiable values that you could compromise for a day, a week, a few months, but you're not going to step into because it's a deal breaker. Yeah. And then the third one is all your capricious values. And to see the range of answers and everything, and to just dialogue with them, and hopefully by the end of the class, to help them reconsider and reassign some of these values, I think is absolutely one of the most powerful exercises anyone can do to remember who they are, find themselves. And like you say, it's great to talk, but something has to happen. We need to step into an action mode, right?
0: Yes.
1: And thank you for saying that.
0: Yeah. You know, that's such a beautiful exercise. One of the things that becomes really challenging is we have stories about what we believe that there are good values and bad values. Like when I do this work with women, they'll always say to me, well, of course, my family has to be first. Of course, my children have to be first. You know, of course, my health has to be first. Of course, kindness has to be first. You know, we have this judgments. There's not good values and bad values, but there's ones that are most important at this point of time in your life. So a good exercise to do, there's so many ways you can do this, but just food for thought to give people something to work with. First thing I would do is I would Google a list of values and print them out if you can, or screenshot so you have them. And then what you can do is you can ask yourself a few simple questions. You can say, when in my life was I most proud of myself? Just think of two or three times you were most proud of yourself. And then when you write what you are most proud of, ask yourself, what value was I embodying or acting when I was most proud of myself? So, you know, maybe you are most proud of yourself because you spoke up about an injustice, or you spoke up at school, or you did something. Maybe you are most proud of yourself because you worked hard towards something. What value does it relate to? Is it resilience? Is it courage? Is it self-expression? Is it freedom? And see if you can notice a pattern in your values. And then the other side of it is we can ask ourselves, when in my life was I most disappointed in myself, or most ashamed, or have the most regret? And what value does that correspond with? Because the opposite is also going to tell you a lot about yourself. So these are some ways that we can, instead of just thinking, oh, what's important to me? What are my values? It's kind of hard to do. This is a really great exercise to get very, very clear on what's most important to you. Because the happier and more satisfied, more relaxed and more peaceful we are, is directly related to how much we're living in alignment with our core values. So I'm glad we're having this conversation.
1: Me too. And also, I'm grateful because you have a book also called Celebrating Too Much Women. And are you finished with your second book?
0: Is it finished? It's coming. It's almost there. Hopefully the end of the year. The end of the year.
1: And we can also find you on Facebook, YouTube. There's two YouTube links. I found one is Gina Hatzis and the other one is Gina.
0: Yeah. Instagram. I'm on TikTok. Anywhere. If you look up Gina Too Much Woman, you will find me. I'm in all the places. And there's a lot of free content out there. I also have a website. You can find me on there. But there's a lot of free content out there that will give you tips.
1: I'm very grateful that you're sharing so generously with everyone. I'll be posting the links on my Facebook account.
0: Thank you.
1: This way people can come and find your sharings. And like me, just have a nice cup of tea and kick back and go like, that's right, girl, you tell them. And like, wait, that works for me. I should do it. Right?
0: Wonderful.
1: I really, really appreciate this. You also got some recognitions and I want to celebrate that with you. You got, to my understanding, three recognitions, one in 21, 22. And do you want to talk about that?
0: Oh my goodness. One of the most meaningful ones for me was in 2019, I was recognized as one of the three most powerful things to have happened for the progress of women alongside the Me Too movement and, you know, the Women's March. And the reason that was meaningful to me is because what I know is that we as women, we are the leaders. you know, we help one another. And so when women are together, like, this is so interesting. When women are together, you know, our matriarchal energy in ourselves is to bring other women along. You know, when women succeed, we celebrate, and we, the first thing we want to do is reach back.
1: Yes.
0: And bring someone else along. And so that one I'm very proud of, because it reminds me that we're a community, and we all want to pull each other together. It's not about one woman's rise or success. It's like, how can we do this together? How can we help one another? That makes me really proud.
1: And the other two?
0: I'm not sure which ones you're referring to. There's a few.
1: There was one in 2022. I'm sorry. I had to shut my other computer down to use this computer. And I realized that when I turned it off, I'm going, I don't sign it. I'm like,
0: There's a few really interesting ones. I got like Speaker of the Year in 2022, which was really exciting. But you know, it's funny, because when we first started this interview and you said, tell me about yourself, I think the least interesting thing about a person is their accolades or even their job arc or their career. What I want to know is what brings you to life? What lights you up? You know? And so accolades are fun and they're interesting, but honestly, it's these conversations, Christine, it's connecting to other people. When you say, like, you scroll on my Facebook or Instagram and it makes you feel something, that's the best accolade for me. That when, you know, people message me and they say, oh, I watched your speech and it changed something in me. That's the accolade that I care about. That's what sticks with me. That's actually what motivates me every day to want to get up and even go on social media. So those are the accolades that really land for me. So I appreciate you saying that.
1: Okay. Well, thank you so, so much for sharing. And again, thank you so much for connecting with me. I really, really appreciate you.
0: My pleasure.
1: And I'm going to continue learning from you and continue to be inspired by the sharings that you have. And of course, continue to feel validated also. I want to wish you the best of luck with the release of book number 2.
0: Thank you so much.
1: Continued growing success and continued growing inspiration. Thank you so much.
0: You too. And continue your work as well. We need as many women's voices as possible out there. So Godspeed. Thank you so much, Christine.
1: Thank you. You take care. I'll talk to you soon.

0: 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This is Christine Marie. You heard I Am Light by India Arie, followed by I'm Here from the movie Color Purple, and it is performed by the original Broadway cast. Our guest today was Gina Hatzis, who is a global award-winning speaker, author, and confidence educator. She is also a champion of women's empowerment. She started her career as a journalist because she's always had an insatiable curiosity, but quickly realized that the news world was not a fit for her too sensitive soul. When she left television, she joined the faculty at the Institute for Holistic Nutrition in Toronto, teaching public speaking, which led to a lot of corporate training opportunities. This evolved into becoming a freelance consultant. She spent the last 25 years traveling the globe as an award-winning speaker, specializing in soulful leadership, conscious communication, and epic empowerment. She has been named Top Inspirational Speaker by Speaker Slam in 2021, the Top 20 Disruptors of 2022 by Disruptor Magazine, Woman of the Year by Soulful Image Magazine in 2019, Speaker of the Year by Dynamo Speaking, and was featured in the Los Angeles articles as one of the three most important events to empower women in 2019, alongside with the Women's March and the Me Too movement. She has written her first book. Her second one is coming out soon. Her book is called Too Much Woman. She can be found on YouTube, Instagram, TikTok, Facebook. I'll be posting the links as well. She has her website, of course. So if you want to connect with her, and also if you want to listen to what she shares, definitely a lot of opportunities to just sit down and hear what she has to offer. She has a very sharp perspective on things, and also like what we shared about today, some of the exercises that we can do to start acting on bringing the changes that we need. So with that, we are going to be moving forward. We are going to be looking at self-care. We have the four aspects of our being, and we are going to begin with our body. And the best way to do that is through what we eat.
1: What's for dinner?
0: Okay, so we have our body, which is like the vessel. We're able to use that to manifest things, to get things done. We have our mind, which is like the rudder on a ship that gives us direction. We have our heart, which is the emotion and the energy. And we have the space of spirit, where it's a space for rest, introspection, reflection, inspiration, and so much more. So we are going to begin with our bodies and how we can take care of our bodies well. Definitely what we ingest, what we consume, what we apply for creams, what kind of medication, exercises, these all have a huge impact. We are all uniquely different. We all have our own diet. We all have our own abilities. We all have our own special needs. So if we can, why not aim for the best for ourselves? So this week, I am looking at a fireweed recipe. Yes, they're coming out. They are ready. And we're going to be looking at what we can do. I have a fireweed lemonade recipe for you this week, and we're going to first look at the nutritional facts and the health benefits. So with the fireweed, we have a lot of vitamin C, a lot of vitamin A, we have some iron and some potassium. And in regards to the health benefits, well, it has anti-inflammatory and digestive support. The fireweed can help with skin condition and burns, so you can also make a topical healer with it. Its leaves and flowers are often infused into oils or salves to treat eczema, sunburn, insect bites, and rashes. Indigenous communities use mashed fireweed leaves to create poultices for open wounds and burns, which is a practice supported by its astringent and antimicrobial qualities. When applied externally, fireweed can reduce redness, itching, and irritation. Fireweed tea can also be used for hormonal balance. It can also be used for respiratory relief and immune support. You can make a warm infusion or decoction for this. It can help alleviate the symptoms of bronchitis, colds, sore throats, and chronic coughs by coating and calming irritated mucous membranes. The fireweed can also help reduce stress and help with sleep. Some people will actually mix chamomile and or lemon balm as well with the fireweed to help make a nice tea. And just some tips, the best time to harvest fireweed depends on which part of the plant you're after. The leaves is from mid to late summer, just before the flower fully bloom. Younger leaves are more tender and less bitter. The flowers when in full bloom, typically between June and August, depending on the climate, and the roots in early spring or late fall when the energy is stored underground. And as always, when you go harvesting food, there are a lot of things to keep in mind. Number one, where are you gathering the food? Are you permitted to? Are there expectations in how you're going to be gathering the food? Is it a clean, safe space? And also, only take what you need. We have to remember we are sharing nature's food with other living beings. We are not alone. So we're going to have a look at the recipe. First, we're going to begin with the fireweed simple syrup recipe because we need it to make the lemonade. Okay, so you will need 4 cups of loosely packed fireweed flowers. And there are a couple of options. One recipe said to soak the flowers just for a few minutes to allow the bugs and the dirt to loosen up. And this recipe says not to because you might lose some of the flavor. And they just suggest that you shake them and just get rid of any insect of debris. It says don't wash them as it can rinse away the precious nectar that gives our fireweed syrup its unique flavor. So I'll leave it up to you, okay? So preparing the syrup base. These steps will extract the vibrant color and delicate taste. So first, in a large pot, you will bring 4 cups of water to a rolling boil. Then you will infuse the flowers. Remove the pot from the heat and add those 4 cups of flour, stirring gently with a wooden spoon to submerge them fully. Steep overnight by covering the pot with a lid and let the mixture steep about 12 to 24 hours at room temperature. This long infusion draws out the deep pink hue and floral essence. You will notice the water transforming into a mesmerizing ruby color. Then after steeping, use a fine mesh strainer to separate the liquid from the spent flowers. Press down lightly on the flowers to extract every drop of infused liquid. You should have about 3 to 4 cups of floral water ready for the next step. So this is the base. So next, you will take 4 cups of granulated sugar and 2 tablespoons of lemon juice. You will pour the strained floral water into a clean pot and you're going to add 4 cups of granulated sugar and 2 tablespoons of lemon juice. The lemon juice enhances the color and adds a subtle tang to balance the sweetness. Then you will heat the mixture over medium heat, stirring constantly with a wooden spoon until the sugar is fully dissolved. This will take about 5 to 7 minutes. Simmer gently. Once dissolved, reduce the heat to low and let the mixture simmer 30 to 40 minutes. Stir occasionally to prevent sticking. We're aiming for a light syrup consistency that coats the back of the spoon. If using a candy thermometer, aim for about 220 Fahrenheit or 104 Celsius. Optional, you can also use 1 teaspoon of pectin with a small amount of cold water and stir it in during the last 5 minutes of simmering. This step is optional, but it can help achieve a more jelly-like texture. And then when you're done, strain again, pour the hot syrup through a fine mesh strainer or cheesecloth into a clean heat-proof container. While the syrup is still hot, sterilize glass jars and lids by boiling them in water for 10 minutes. Dry them thoroughly or keep them warm until ready to use. Using a funnel, carefully pour the hot fireweed syrup into the jars, leaving about 1/4 inch of the headspace at the top. Wipe the rims clean with a damp cloth to ensure a proper seal. Place the lids on the jars and tighten them finger tight. Let the jars completely cool at room temperature, and then you can store. And now for the fireweed lemonade recipe. You will need 1/2 cup fireweed syrup, 1/2 cup fresh lemon juice, and 1.5 cup of water. So in a pitcher, add all the ingredients and stir well to combine, chill, and serve with ice. And voila, enjoy. Beautiful drink on a hot summer day. Well, it's kind of hard to tell what kind of weather we're going to be getting. Sometimes I think we need something to keep warm and sometimes something to hydrate. And I think this week they're calling for some heat. So we'll see how it's going to play out. They were calling for rain and fortunately we didn't get any. And so let's see how things are going to roll. So we're going to move on to the next aspect of ourselves. We are going to be looking at our headspace. So the words of wisdom, they're just intended to just, you know, make us stop for a quick second and just think about things, do a quick check-in. There's a lot going on sometimes, and sometimes we got plenty of time to reflect, but, you know, it's always good to take a minute to check in with ourselves because things change, we change, and sometimes we need to allow for that transition to happen, and sometimes, well, we're in a good place and we're good to go. Things are going well. So I found a bunch of words of wisdom, which I choose randomly. And interestingly enough, it's very thematic again. So the first one, you do not have a confidence problem. You have a rupture with your self-respect. My problem was I wanted to take people with me to the top who didn't even want to see me at the top. And that's something I came across on Facebook. I wish I had the name of the person. Give that person credit for those words of wisdom. I like this one. Gave me something to think about. It says, no revenge. Their biggest punishment is who they are. And that is so deep. And the last one. People will admire your depth until it's time to swim in it. They will praise your wisdom until it holds them accountable. They'll love your light until it exposes their shadows. Yeah, so it's interesting. Today we're talking about self-esteem. We have Gina Hatzius who came and she is an empowering person. She's got a lot of wisdom. She's got a lot of talent and skills in communication and perception. So it's just interesting how things just seem to line up. We're going to continue with the vein of wisdom and we're going to do this in a longer format.

our stories, our legends, our myth, our lores, they all carry a lot of weight. I love them because they're entertaining, they're engaging, they're interesting, they're distracting, they're inspiring, they're educational, they're a reminder. And sometimes they might challenge us. They can do everything and anything. They can even sometimes scare us. So every week, I'm always excited to find something with you and to share some stories with you.

Kintu, the legendary first king of Buganda, was certainly the most beloved figure in all the kingdom, and many legends grew around him. When Kintu first arrived in Uganda from a distant land, there were no sources of food. He had in his possession only one cow, and he lived off what she could provide him. Nambi, the dashingly beautiful sky goddess and daughter of the god Gulu, would frequently watch Kintu in secret and observe how he conquered nature itself. Over time, Nambi fell deeply in love with Kintu and wanted to marry him. Gulu, the supreme god, of course did not want a mere mortal marrying his daughter, and so he set a series of impossible tasks for Kintu to complete before he would allow Nambi to marry him. As the first test, Gulu stole Kintu's cow. The hero would have starved to death without his beloved cow. But Nambi, in her celestial wisdom, showed him how to find edible herbs and other plants. And so, Kintu passed this test and many others. For a final test, Gulu told Kintu that he could marry Nambi if he could pick his own cow out of Gulu's herd. Nambi then sent a bee that told Kintu to choose the cow on whose horns it landed, which of course was Kintu's cow. Gulu was rather upset that Kintu passed all of his tests, but he realized that this mortal may be worthy of his daughter after all, and so Kintu and Nambi were married, and they returned to Earth. However, Gulu warned them never to return to the heavens, because if they did, Nambi's brother, Walumbe, or Death,

0: Front Walumbe, the brothers fought. Oh, they fought. But in the end, Walumbe escaped and fled deep into the earth, creating the underworld, becoming its ruler. And since that time, death has lived on earth.
1: 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This is Christine Marie. The story you heard is the origin of death, and it is shared by African mythology. Death is an interesting concept. A lot of people are afraid of death, and others, they just understand it's part of this journey. We are born, and inescapably, the day will come when we do pass away. So the question is, how do you treat death? What do you think of death? How do you feel about dying? Also, when we think about passing on to the spirit world, or depending on your religion or spirituality, when you leave Earth in this physical form, it's also the legacy that we leave behind, something to think about. So we're going to move on to the next aspect of ourselves, and we're going to be looking at the space of spirit.

The space of spirit is a space of calm, rest, inspiration, reflection, dreaming. And a lot of people don't realize, but when we do manage to get some sleep, for those of us who do get some sleep, going in the space of dream time is very significant. There's a lot of information happening. There's a lot of restoration. Well, should be, anyways, if you're having a good rest, a good sleep. Your body's healing, your mind is healing, your thoughts are processing a lot of information, your ancestors come and visit you, other beings come and visit you, past messages. There's a lot going on when we're sleeping, and that's being also in the space of spirit. Resting, meditating, doing something that relaxes us and allows everything to just finally be let go of, can open the space of our mind, our body, our emotions, and the spirit for inspiration to come in and maybe some clarities, some answers, you know. So although we're very busy, it's still possible to make a little bit of time. And one way of doing that is just to have some beautiful music or some beautiful inspiring songs.

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This is Christine Marie. You heard Heidi's Joy by Tyron James. And that was our message of peace dedication for this week. Okay, next up is the space of inspiration, our emotions.

0: Our emotions are a great source of energy, extremely powerful, and can be very decisive too. Our energy basically is going to fuel our body, and we pass into action. What kind of actions we take? Well, the headspace comes into play. And also, if we haven't had a chance to process a lot of information, you know, by taking some time to reflect and to rest upon it, well, all of these are related. And sometimes the truth is so bluntly in our faces, we don't need to do anything except just know and act on it. Sometimes we don't even need to introspect because it's right there in our faces. So here's the thing. If you really feel that everything is clear to you, well, then all you gotta do is put those boundaries up, find the self-respect, be yourself, claim yourself back, get that space back. So we're gonna be looking at some words of inspiration. You are the greatest project you'll ever work on. Restart, reset, refocus as many times as you need. Just never give up. You have the power to shape your own destiny. This requires dedication, effort, and a willingness to start again when necessary. Value yourself. Don't waste time on trivial matters. Focus on being the best version of yourself. And they say, keep moving forward. Oh, I like this one. There is a version of you that is already proud of you, not because everything is perfect, but because you kept going anyway. That matters more than most people realize. Oh, I like this one a lot. And this one, don't be discouraged. It's often the last key in the bunch that opens that lock. Indeed. And the last one for this week by Ricky Rogers. Strength doesn't come from what you can do. It comes from overcoming the things you once thought you couldn't. And you know, it's really interesting because sometimes you look at something and it looks like a huge challenge. And sometimes you can come back to it another moment, another day, and all of a sudden the solution is there. So it's interesting. Coming back sometimes to revisit can be a really good idea. And while we're in the vein of positivity, there is absolutely something I want to celebrate. So we're going to have Bravo segment. So this person from Facebook, Paul Singh Minas, did this posting. I know some of you are aware that there was this fire in US and it displaced a lot of people, a lot of families, because it was a building. And he says, the lasting residents displaced by yesterday's devastating apartment fire need to worry about is their next meal. He says, if you are affected by the fire, please come to Begbie's Pub. Dinner is on us. Beginning this evening, Begbie's Pub will serve up dinner from 6 to 8 p.m., lunch from 11 a.m. to 1 p.m., and it's on them, at least for the next week. Just show up and we'll have a hot meal, menu of burgers, sandwiches, fries, salad, coffee, soft drinks, juice, water, and tea ready for you. As the owner of Begbie's Pub, my staff and I want to do our small part. I hope these meals will also give people a chance to gather, take a breath, and lean on us and each other. As a city councillor, I also want to thank New Westminster Fire and Rescue Services, the New Westminster Police Department, Emergency Support Services, volunteers, city staff, and everyone who works so hard to fight this fire and support recovery. Your professionalism, compassion, and dedication have been extraordinary, and our community is deeply grateful. So if you have been affected by this fire, so please go find Begbie's Pub and find out if you can go and have a meal. Okay, with this, we are reaching the end of the show. So we are going to be having a look at what's going on this week, and we're going to start with the quirky side of things. So today, Monday, July 13th, Embrace Your Geekness Day. And tomorrow, Tuesday, National Mac and Cheese Day. On Wednesday, Give Something Away Day. Okay. On Thursday, Fresh Spinach Day. Okay. On Friday, World Emoji Day. On Saturday, National Caviar Day. And Sunday, we're closing with National Raspberry Cake Day. And on a scene of what's going on around in Vancouver, a few things. So,
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Also, we have Saturday, July 18th at 1 p.m., Coast Salish Wool Weaving at 115 at Esplanade in North Vancouver. On Thursday, July 16th at 7 p.m., Deck Chair Cinema 5 at Best in Show, that's the Polygon Gallery. On Sunday, 19th at 7:15 p.m., Earth, Wind, and Choir at the Kitsilano Showboat. Also, July 17th, Royal Canadian Legion Celebration at Lynn Valley at 1630. It is a huge day and a huge celebration as they celebrate 100 years of Royal Canadian Legion. Again, Friday, July 17th at 8 p.m., Las Divas at the RCL number 179, Grandview Branch 179. July 25th and 26th, Caribbean Day Festival, which is going to be at the Town Center Park. On July 17th and 19th, Port Moody Rib Fest at Rocky Point Park. On July 22nd, we have Chris Stapleton live in Vancouver at the Rogers Arena. July 30th, Billy Bishop and Kits, we have Jackie Brown. Saturday, July 25th, we have Tailgate Sale Rock, Mineral, and Gemstones, which is going to be at the Hastings Center Rockhound Club, and that's going to be at the Community Center on 3096 East Hastings. Friday, July 24th, Whispers of a Dream by Kiava McCormick, which is a concert at St. Francis in the Wood Church. On July 23rd, we have Peter Jordan and Steve Horvat live at the Lynn Valley Legion, number 114, that's in Lynn Valley. We also have at Jericho Beach Park, the Vancouver Folk Music Festival. And on July 15th, Semia, the North Star Tour, a Guilt and Company. So with that, I'm going to be closing with a few words. But first, I want to thank you so much for tuning in. My name is Christine Marie. You are listening to Black Feather and Vancouver Co-op Radio, CFRO 100.5 FM. I'm going to be closing with some pretty high energy music. So you're going to be hearing She's All Music by Honky Tonk. I want to close with I wish you courage, clarity, comfort, rest, growth, serenity, and determination, wisdom, inspiration, health, and wealth, friendship, opportunity, peace and healing, connections, and that all new directions coming to you are presented to you in a gentle way. And until we meet again, may the next step before you be the one that you need with an open heart and an open mind. All my relations.

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Thank you so much for keeping independent community radio alive.

Siberia. 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

0: One, two, three. Oh, wait, hold on.
1: In the background, Leslie.

0: The opinions expressed in the following message are those of the Shell Petroleum Company and in no way misrepresent the business interests of the corporate-owned media in which it originally appeared.
1: People have the right to the truth, unvarnished, even uncomfortable, but never subjugated to a cause, however noble or well-meaning, they have the right to clear thinking. Slogans, protests, and boycotts don't offer answers. It has been suggested that Shell should pull out of developing nations altogether. Oil would certainly continue flowing, the business would continue operating, the vast majority of employees would remain in place. But the sound and ethical of business practices synonymous with Shell, the environment investment, and the tens of millions of dollars spent on community programs would all be lost. Again, it's the people of developing nations that you would help. It's easy enough to sit in your comfortable home in the West, calling for sanctions and boycotts against a developing country. But you have to be sure that knee-jerk reactions won't do more harm than good. Some campaigning groups say we should intervene in the political process in developing nations. But even if we could, we must never do so. Politics is the business of governments and politicians. The world where companies use their economic influence to prop up or bring down governments would be a frightening and bleak one indeed.
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The sun's blazing, the pavement's sizzling, and even your AC sounds like it's had enough. But don't worry, today's playlist is here to save you. So turn up the volume, kick back, relax, and let the chill vibe take over. First up, I have Incredible 17 with their dynamic and powerful track, Maestro. Let's feel that energy.

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0: Eoch Taniap, Kuiget Iwans Kuyens Na. Hi everybody, my name is Kuiget Iwans. I'm a member of the Squamish Nation and the Yagalanis clan of the Haida Nation. 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We live, work, play, and broadcast from the traditional, ancestral, and unceded territories of the Musqueam, Squamish, and Tsleil-Waututh Nations.
1: There seemed to be a little weird static coming from the computer with those announcements I just put out there. Hopefully you got the message, though. This is Co-op Radio. We are broadcasting from unceded First Nations territory, which is where I'm sitting right now. I'm sitting live. You're hearing me live from the downtown east side of Vancouver. And this is definitely the heart of First Nations unceded territory. And the program is going to be all over the map world music. You heard Jim just previous to that announcement about where we are located. Talking about the music today on Sundays. As always, it's Sunday Music Day. And the programs are about to start right now because it is time for all over the map world music. And today on all over the map world music, we're going to have music from two countries, Spain and Argentina. And we're going to start off in Spain with a little folk music from the region of Zamora in Spain.

Tune from Zamora, a little area of Spain, not too far north of the capital, Madrid. There was actually two little tunes in that piece of music, the second of which was from the city of Salamanca, the first from some small village in the countryside of Zamora. Then that, with featuring the group La Musgaña, great old folk, I wonder if they're still together. I certainly hope so. Do wonderful stuff. And I remember first hearing about them long ago. And this album is called Las Seis Tentaciones. And that starts today's program off here on All Over the Map World Music. My name is Alan Jensen. I'll be with you for the next couple of hours, spinning music from two somewhat separate parts of the world, from Europe and from South America, from Spain and from Argentina. Of course, they share a language. Argentina was, way back hundreds of years ago, a Spanish colony, and the Spanish language was stuck there, though in Argentina they speak a slight variation of Spanish. There's a difference, and then, you know, there's basically, it's Spanish language, but the Argentine way of speaking is somewhat unique and somewhat delightful, I would say. But so I'll play a couple of more pieces from Spain, and then I'll play some music from Argentina, and we'll kind of bounce back and forth and maybe shuffle things together here and there. Seemed a nice idea. As Argentina's been independent now for, 200 years almost, developed its own culture for sure. A lot of Italian immigrants have moved there. Argentina, Buenos Aires, the big city in Argentina, is more like Italy, but we'll get into that later. Right now we're in Spain, which has its own big city, Madrid. But we'll hear a couple of more pieces from Zamora, and then in this set, and then we'll have a piece from over in the region of Barcelona, the country around the Catalonia, the Catalan part of Spain. But first, let's hear a piece or two more from the wonderful band La Musgaña.

A well-deserved round of applause for Paco de Lucía and his sextet. That was recorded close to 20 years ago when they did a tour of North America. Paco de Lucía, unfortunately, is no longer with us, but he was one of the great products of Spanish music. Spain has produced goodness knows how many great guitarists, and Paco de Lucía was certainly part of that tradition. Later in the program today, we'll hear some other guitar music from Spain. But it was a good way to start the Spanish music today. Well, before that, we heard in that set, of course, we heard some folk music from northern Spain, from Zamora, featuring La Mosgaña, a wonderful folk conjunto, a little folk group. But then we ended that set with the amazing music of Paco de Lucía. And really is part of sort of mainstream flamenco, a lot of flamenco music ideas in there. Wonderful traditions of Spain, mainstream Spanish music in a way, with the influences from North Africa, from the Arab world when the country was controlled by the Arabs, and also from Romani music, the gypsy music that came to Spain coming another direction, and all that combined with local music and ended up the wonderful tradition of flamenco and the type of music that Paco de Lucía came out of. Good stuff. Good way to start our program today. Featuring music from Spain and Argentina. We're about to swim across the Atlantic, head down to the coast and head out through Gibraltar, or you could go to the very north of Spain, then you wouldn't have to go through Gibraltar. Anyway, head across the Atlantic to Argentina. My name's Alan Jensen, and today I'm hosting today's program for All Over the Map World Music. All Over the Map is Co-op Radio's world music program. It comes to you every Sunday from 11 a.m. to 1 p.m. And we play music usually from a particular country or a particular genre of music or whatever seems appropriate for world music. And we could use it anywhere in the world. And today we're two places in the world, Argentina and Spain. So why don't we just dash across and get into Argentine music? And you can't think of Argentine music without thinking of tango, so we'll have to start with a bit of tango. There's a lot of wonderful music from Argentina, from north to south, from over towards the Andes Mountains and up in the tropical section in Entre Rios and then in the northeast, and where there's a lot of First Nations people. But anywhere you go in Argentina, any small town, you're liable to find a tango club. Even though tango's been around for 100 years and a lot of other kind of music's been around and become popular, tango's still it. And if you go to the big city, Buenos Aires, you'll run into tango here and there, for sure. So I'm going to start off with some relatively recent tango music. Tango's been around for a long time, but it's continued to grow. So we'll hear a group called La Camorra, and then start with the National Selección Nacional de Tango. Then we'll hear a piece from the great Astor Piazzolla, somebody who took the tango tradition and did completely revolutionized it. And we'll hear a piece from him. And then we'll wind up this set with a piece by Carlos Gardel, talking about tango, going back to the roots of it. It's Carlos Gardel. We'll end up with this set with an old piece of music featuring the king of tango, Carlos Gardel. But we'll start off with La Camorra, a piece called La Marrona, and from an album I picked up called The Tango Revival.

0: sabiendo que te quería, te volverás mi alegría y mi sueño abrazador. Para mí ya no hay consuelo y por eso me encurveno para olvidarme de tu amor.
1: From long ago, that last cut was Carlos Gardel, recorded in the 1930s. He died in 1938, I think. So he was a huge, huge star back in the 20s and 30s. And when they had, all you could get was, you know, 78 RPM records, but they sold everywhere. He became a big star, not just in Argentina, but in North America and Europe. He traveled around, and he sort of puts tango on the map. He was, and he's called the King of Tango. And this album that cut is from is called the King of Tango, Carlos Gardel. And you can hear a remarkable difference between that and the previous piece, which featured Astor Piazzolla and very contemporary tango music. About 70, 80 years between when one was recorded and the next. But you could still hear it was tango. Astor Piazzolla is very creative and revolutionary in a sense in the world of tango. But it's still tango. And at times it moves off into new music and other musical ideas, but it's rooted in tango. I should say Astor Piazzolla plays the bandoneon, which is a small accordion. Accordions are big in Argentina. In the north of Argentina, the great big European concert accordion is popular. But over the years in the world of tango, the bandoneon, the little accordion, became a big deal. It's a small, originally from Central Europe, it's what carries a lot of modern tango music. Though there's always lots of violins and other things going on in tango and guitars, because Astor Piazzolla, Carlos Gardel, the guitar was a big part of what he was doing, and played with other musicians who were great guitarists of the day. Before that, I should say, before we heard Astor Piazzolla, we heard a couple of cuts of other new tango music, the sort of thing you might hear in Buenos Aires today, featuring La Camorra, one, a tango band, and then the really popular one, Selección Nacional de Tango. At the end of that piece, there was wild applause from wherever in Buenos Aires it was recorded. Very popular stuff. 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I'll remind you, if you go to that website, you can read about Co-op Radio, and we have an archive feature now. So if you want to hear this music again, you can just hear it again and again and again, and tell your friends about it. If they want to hear some good tango music or some great music from Spain, which we're going to have in just a second, you can hear it again. But the as well as the archive and the information, you can read the schedule and so on. But you can contribute to Co-op Radio. 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No sponsorships, no big advertisers, no big government money pouring in. 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We don't get even large, even small amounts from the government. The city of Vancouver gives a small cultural grant, a few thousand dollars a year, to Co-op Radio, which is great. It's that the local city council gives us a little bit of money to Co-op Radio, but it takes a lot more than that. It takes hundreds of thousands of dollars a year to run this place, you know, with rent and electricity and the transmitter costs and all kinds of stuff. 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If you don't like joining things, you don't have to. 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Hit that thing, and you can just put in your bank card number and that, and give all the money you can, and that's good. So we're going to continue now, and we're going to go back across the Atlantic Ocean now to Spain, and something a little bit different, not that much. We're going to have another great guitarist from Spain, José Luis Montarón, and we're going to hear a piece called El Caballo, and this is a piece on guitar with a large... I mentioned earlier how flamenco music has its roots in Arabic music when North Africa took over Spain 1,000 years ago, whenever it was, and left a lasting contribution to Spanish culture. And what this piece is going to feature an Arabic percussionist. So joining José Luis Montarón is going to be Hossan Ramzi, a great Egyptian percussionist. And we'll hear them from their album Flamenco Arab 2. Flamenco Arab, that name, that title, just puts it all in a nutshell, that Arab flamenco. So we'll hear a piece featuring them. Then we'll go all the way to the north of Spain, and we'll get a bit of Basque music from the band Hiru Truku. And then we'll end the set with a bit of more sort of central Spanish music in the middle of the country. But we'll start off with a bit of flamenco arab.

We're hearing quite a contrast in styles from cut to cut here, and music from that last cut, set of music was music from Spain. And the last piece featured Diego El Seguela, who's a well-known flamenco singer, and he was accompanied by Bebo Valdez. Now, Bebo Valdez is not

And he's from Cuba. And nonetheless, he got very into that music, a very jazz-oriented piece, but featuring the flamenco singer, Diego Seguela. Before that, we heard quite a different interpretation of music from northern Spain, from the Basque region in northern Spain, sung in the Bascayen language, not in Spanish. Everything else is... Probably everything else in today's program is going to be Spanish, but the music from the Basque country is, it's a different world, everything up there in that part of the country. That was the band from the Basque country, Hiru Truku. And we started that set with José Luis Montoran. I actually had a wonderful flute beginning that piece, and then the whole other rest of the band came in, featuring José Luis Montoran on flamenco guitar and Hosan Ramzi, the Egyptian drummer. So we had an Egyptian musician in the first piece in that set, and then a Cuban pianist in the last piece. But in both cases accompanying wonderful traditional Spanish musicians. And that last piece I was mentioning, the first piece of that set, featuring José Luis Mondoron on guitar and Hosan Ramzi on drums, is from their album Flamenco Arab, Arab Flamenco Music, here on CFRO, Vancouver's Cooperative Radio, 100.5 FM, and around the world at cooperadio.org. I'm Alan Jensen, sitting in here playing music from different parts of the world, bouncing back and forth from Spain to Argentina, back to Spain, and we're going to go back to Argentina in just a second. I'll just remind you that Co-op Radio is listener-sponsored radio, so you should go to our website. Well, go to the website anyway. You can hear the music, hear live our program, live on the internet, on if you go to the website. But you can also, as I said earlier, take advantage of the archives if you want to hear it later, or any of the other 85 or 90 programs that are on every week here on Co-op Radio. All kinds of programming here on Co-op Radio, featuring world music, local music, jazz, blues, classical music, all kinds of music, plus all kinds of other programming, current affairs, public affairs discussion, philosophical discussions, poetry, literature, and drama, and a lot of First Nations shows scattered through the week as well, and programs in other languages. We have Spanish language programs and Amharic program from the Ethiopian community, and other programs in other languages. All the very busy schedule and very mixed up, very eclectic station, Co-op Radio, which is what separates Co-op Radio from most stations, because we are not one type of station. We are every type of station. Anyway, we're going to go back to Argentina now, to Buenos Aires. Music from the big city, music that is very much comes from the city, and music that reflects the city. So we're going to hear a Fernando Otero from his album Vagina de Buenos Aires. And we'll hear two or three cuts from that album. Very interesting musician, very experimental, and at the same time, a great instrumentalist himself. So we'll hear a little bit of Fernando Otero to take us back across the pond to Argentina.

music from Buenos Aires, the big city in Argentina. Buenos Aires is a big city, a really big city. I don't know what a big chunk of the population of Argentina lives in or around Buenos Aires. And that was music from Buenos Aires, very much big city, big Buenos Aires music, featuring Fernando Otero from his album Página de Buenos Aires. That last cut actually was the title piece from that album. Interesting music from Argentina. Well, I'm going to play one long piece to wrap up the show, so I will wrap up the show now. My name is Alan Jensen. Hopefully you've been enjoying today's program of music from Argentina and Spain, and we're going to hear music from Spain to finish the show. I'm going to play a long piece to wrap things up. So coming up in just 20 minutes or so, 22 minutes, will be 1 o'clock jump, jazz to take you into the afternoon. That'll be followed by In the Pines, country and bluegrass music, and then What the Folk, folk music starting at 4 o'clock. And so a great afternoon of music. Great here in Vancouver and many places, a sunny afternoon of music to keep you going through the day here on Co-op Radio, CFRO 100.5 FM, and around the world at co-opradio.org. So I'm going to go out with the last longer piece. It's a piece, a well-known piece. This is going to feature Narciso Yepes, one of the great guitarists that emerged from Spain. There's a few of them that really stand out, and Narciso Yepes is one of them. And in this piece, he's working with an orchestra from Madrid and playing the Concierto de Aranjuez by Joaquín Rodrigo, a well-known piece of music. So I'm just going to start this thing up so we've got time to fit it all in. So hopefully you've been enjoying the music, and stay tuned to Co-op Radio all the time. Remember, 1 o'clock jump is coming up in 20 minutes. And this program, All Over the Map World Music, is heard every Sunday from 11 a.m. to 1 p.m. Stay tuned to Co-op Radio, all CFRO 100.5.

Well, I'm sorry to interrupt that wonderful piece of music featuring Narciso Yepes and the Spanish Symphony Orchestra doing Rodrigo, but I'm playing this from the internet, and there's static coming through on the internet sound line here, and there's nothing I can do about that. I'm sorry. So what can you do? So I'm going to have to play another piece of music from Spain. This is a Greek, El Pájaro Negro. El Pájaro Negro, the black bird, great flamenco music, you'll see. And I'll be back, I didn't think I was going to be back, but I am. This will last about 8 minutes, and then I'll be back to wrap up the show in about 8 minutes' time. We will hear a little bit of this wonderful, this will knock you out anyway. You're missing that wonderful Narciso Yepes guitar, but you've got some great, great, great flamenco singing. Recorded in a small town in southern Spain. And think of it, it's nighttime, and the people in the village are around the main square, and some local musicians come out with their guitars and so on, and then the women come out and start dancing, and then the singer comes on onto the middle of the square and starts to sing.

Wonderful music from southern Spain featuring La Caída and wonderful music from the song El Pájaro Negro, the Black Bird. And that's just such great flamenco music, very traditional, very southern Spain. And we've got a few minutes left now for today's program. I thought it was finished, I told you, but I was playing something off the internet and it didn't work. All this terrible staticky noise was coming along, so we had to go back to live radio, so to speak. Well, I'm here live now. And we're going to go back to Argentina to wrap up today's program. As I've mentioned more than once, today's program is music from Argentina and Spain, bouncing back and forth since I started the show at 11 o'clock, and we started Spain, Argentina, back and back. So we're actually going to go back to Argentina again, which I wasn't expecting. We go to northern Argentina, to Misiones, the great north. It's getting up into the tropics, down to Buenos Aires and further south. Argentina's because it's a long, long, narrow country, like going a long way south to north. And the north is getting into the tropics. It's very green. And Tierra Colorado, it's referred to often, it's so colorful. And it has roads cut through the forest there, this green, green forest, and the dirt there is all red. So you get these red roads going through the countryside. Wonderful, colorful place to visit. And they have colorful music. And I'm going to play some music featuring Chango Spasiak. Chango Spasiak, well, Spasiak is a Ukrainian name, in fact. This comes from a Ukrainian family. And as part of Argentina, there's lots of Europeans, Central Europeans, Central and East Europeans, moved there long ago to have farms and whatever. And anyway, Chango plays an accordion. He's a big star. Hard to overstate that. He's a sort of a rock and roll guitar guy, though you won't necessarily hear that in this music. But he plays to theaters, stadiums, big stadiums full of crazy fans. We'll hear a cut or two from his album, Songs from the Colored Earth, Sonidos de la Tierra Colorada. And this is the album is called Terrafero de Mis Pagos. But I'm going to just play a cut or two from this album to fill in until Rob comes along and brings you 1 o'clock jump. He's out there working away now to getting the show ready to go in the air. So something will come in the air in about 5 minutes' time. But till then, thanks for listening. I'm Alan Jensen, and we're going to be hearing Chango Spasiak. And remember, you're at Co-op Radio, 100.5 FM, and around the world at coopradio.org, and listener-sponsored radio. 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

Well, good afternoon and welcome to a 1 o'clock jump, another episode of 1 o'clock jump live from the studio down here on Columbia Street on a sunny Sunday afternoon. My name is Rob McGregor. I'll be with you over the next 90 minutes playing you all kinds of jazz. I won't even get into that right now because this show is slightly underplanned, if you like. But what I wanted to do to start the show is play you some music from Abdullah Ibrahim. We lost him a month or so ago, and I'm still feeling that loss, so we're going to hear some music from him right now. So here he is from some sessions in Hamburg with a studio a while back. We'll hear a number called Hambach Hala.

You're listening to Vancouver Cooperative Radio, and we've just been listening to an extended set of Abdullah Ibrahim, from mostly from his album released a few years ago called Solitude. And he passed away about a month ago or so, and I just wanted to play some of his music today. And very dreamy, ethereal kind of music. So you're listening to this. This is 1 o'clock jump on Vancouver Cooperative Radio, CFRO in Vancouver, British Columbia, Canada. We broadcast at 100.5 on the FM dial and stream to the internet at cooperadio.org. Rob McGregor here with you this afternoon, and I'm going to play lots of different music, sort of in a jazz vein, on 1 o'clock jump today. And I have a whole bunch of new releases here with me. I'm not sure which ones we're going to get to, so I'm not going to give you a list at this point, but I think I want to play some music right now from David Blake. David Blake just released a new album, and I'm going to hear from David Blake. David Blake grew up here in Vancouver, lives in New York now. Let's hear him something from his new album right here called, if I can find it. We'll go back to Abdullah here while we're waiting for me to find David Blake.

Well, that's Golding, Stewart, and Bernstein, Peter Bernstein on the guitar there. We just had a set of guitar-oriented music there. Goldstein, Bernstein, Golding's Bernstein and Stewart, one of the great organ trios of the contemporary scene. And they have just put out a brand new record. It's called Rhombus. I'm not even sure if it's on the street yet, but I've got a copy and I played you that one tune for you. That one is called Everything That Lives Laments. Before that, we heard from Julian Lage from his latest release with a tune called Red Elm. And I played that because Julian Lage will be appearing here in Vancouver on October 14th at the Chan Center. And it's kind of part of the festival that Corey Weeds and Tim Reinert are putting together in the fall, New Jazz Festival 26, I believe. And it's going to be great. Lots of great performers coming for that and lots more coming up on 1 o'clock Jump. About that. And top of that set, we heard formerly Vancouver resident, somebody who grew up here in Vancouver, David Blake, who lives in Brooklyn now and plays around Brooklyn and New York City. He's just put out a brand new record called Radio Casual with a quartet this time. And we heard run from him called Jonas with a View. So lots of great new music coming out. You should check it out. And lots of performances coming up as well. Well, we're going to go now to someone who has also moved from British Columbia a little farther east, Josh Warren. And Josh Warren's a bass player, and he's just put out a record, and for some reason it's eluding me where it is on my file system here. Anyways, we'll find it. And he's going to be doing a British Columbia tour in the fall, and I'll be playing a lot more from his music later, but we're going to hear something from him right now as soon as I find him. Okay, well, it seems like that's a little tricky right at the moment, so we're going to go back to Julian Lage and listen to another tune from him. Here he is from the same album, Scenes from Above. Julian Lage appearing here October 14th at the Chan Center. Here he is with one called Opal. Right here on 1 o'clock Jump.

Well, having a little bit of technical difficulties with Julian Lodge there as well. So I'm going to fade that one down, and we'll get back to some other music in a minute. You're listening to Live Radio right here, 1 o'clock jump. Rob McGregor here with you this afternoon on Co-op Radio. We're going to hear from Josh Warren, as I said. Here he is with a tune from his new album. It's a tune called Gratitude, right here on 1 o'clock jump.

Looking for some relief from June's FIFA fever? Head down to Jericho Beach Park this July 17th to 19th for the 49th annual Vancouver International Folk Music Festival. This year's lineup of artists includes Billy Bragg, Hazdura, Hazlitt, and the Slocan Ramblers. 35 performers on 4 stages. Come celebrate one of Vancouver's most inclusive and iconic artistic events of the year. Tickets and passes, along with artist bios, and even Spotify and Apple Music playlists, are all to be found at thefestival.bc.ca. That's the 49th annual Vancouver International Folk Music Festival, this July 17th, 18th, and 19th at Jericho Beach Park. We'll see you there!

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1: 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And check that out. Before that, we heard a message about the Vancouver Folk Music Festival, which, of course, is running right now. This is the last day of the festival, but don't despair. You can still go down there and get a ticket and see quite a lot of great music. It's only 2 in the afternoon. Music runs right on until about 10:30 tonight, I believe, down at Jericho Park. Amazing performers down there. I was there yesterday and caught lots of great music, so you can get down there and catch that. And while we're on the sort of informational part of the show, I want to remind you, you're listening to 1 O'Clock Jump on Vancouver Cooperative Radio, CFRO, 100.5 FM, and on the FM dial and broadcasting out to the internet at cooperadio.org. Rob McGregor here with you this afternoon, and we heard three tracks there, two with vocals on them. But we started with a tune from Josh Warren. Josh Warren grew up in the Victoria area, I believe, lives in Toronto now and plays with lots of different people over in the Toronto jazz scene. But he's just put out an album called The Path, and we heard one of the tracks from that called Gratitude. Josh Warren, a great electric bass player. Josh Warren will be visiting British Columbia in the fall, or in August and September, I believe it is, and he's going to be playing a variety of dates on Vancouver Island and some of the other islands like Salt Spring. He's going to be playing a couple of nights here in Vancouver as well. And I know that if you're like me, you would forget all this information if you heard it right now. So just tune in to shows in August on 1 O'Clock Jump, and we'll give you all the details of Josh Warren's tour. After Josh Warren, we heard something from another person that used to live here in the Vancouver area. And this is Seamus Blake, great saxophone player, and he's just put out an album in tribute to the music of Eddie Harris. And we heard one there called Compared to What, with a vocal on it. And speaking of vocals, we heard the great Cecile McLaurin-Salvant on that that last tune we heard, a tune called No Te Empeñes Más, and that's from saxophonist Melissa Aldana's album, Feline, which I just love. I just love that album. I play it in the car all the time. I listen to it all the time here and there, and I play it on the radio. So, and there's two tracks on that album with Cecile McLaurin-Salvant singing, and that's one of them. Just a marvelous piece of work, I believe, available on Blue Note Records. So check that out. Well, we're going to go now to music from Emmanuel Wilkins, and this is the Emmanuel Wilkins Quartet recorded live at the Village Vanguard. This is from a little while ago, not too long ago, and this has been out for a while. We're going to play a couple of tracks from this. Here's Emmanuel Wilkins and his quartet at the Village Vanguard with one called Eternal, right here on 1 O'Clock Jump.

We're listening to Emmanuel Wilkins live at the Village Vanguard from an amazing album. It's a 3-CD album, all worth checking out. Live at the Village Vanguard, Emmanuel Wilkins, great saxophonist. And you know, we're getting towards the end of 1 o'clock jump for today, so I'm just going to say goodbye and let the band continue playing. We may get into the next song, and we'll see how it goes. But tune in every Sunday at 1 o'clock for 1 o'clock jump, and I'll just let the band play on. Emmanuel Wilkins, right here on 1 o'clock jump.

Well, good afternoon and welcome to another episode of In the Pines. Rob McGregor here with you this afternoon. And Bill Monroe brought us in with our theme music today. It's good to hear him singing that song again. Yeah, never get tired of that. Got lots of great music coming to you for the next 90 minutes here. Lots of bluegrass and old-time music, maybe a little kind of country-ish stuff today, too. I've got a new release from Bella White, and it's more on the countryside than bluegrass or old-time. But lots of great music coming your way, and I'm not going to say exactly what I'm going to play because, you know what, I'm doing this live down at the studio, our studio on Columbia Street, downtown Vancouver today, and planning it as I go, as you might imagine. So we're going to get started right now with some good old traditional bluegrass from Mac Martin and the Dixie Travelers. Here they are with a Mac Martin composition called Southern Moon. Maybe we're not. Okay, well, Mac Martin doesn't want to play for me, so we're going to go to something else. Just hang on for a sec here.

Well, that's Hazel and Alice right there. Hazel and Alice with a good old number called The Montana Cowboy. It's one that I kind of associate with the singing of Vern Williams from way back when. But Hazel and Alice did it. And I wanted to play you some Hazel and Alice because there's something coming soon, coming in August, a great new album coordinated and fronted by a performer called Lindsay Liu. It's going to be called Bluegrass Women, coming up, I think it's coming out by mid-August or something like that. And I'm just reviewing a preview copy right now. I'm not going to play anything from it today, but it's an amazing project. If you want to search up on the web, there's a YouTube video about the making of the album, all of the important women who are working in bluegrass today are performing on this album, pretty much. Molly Tuttle and Sierra Hall and Lori Lewis, I believe, and all kinds of great people on the album. So lots more on that coming up on future shows on In the Pines, but I did want to bring that to your attention in case you want to start looking for it. It may be that you can get a preview single or something at this point. And before that, we finally heard from Mac Martin, the Dixie Travelers, with one of my favorite Mac Martin songs, one called Southern Moon. They were a little bit shy at the beginning there about getting on. And top of that set, Tony Rice from his classic album from, I believe, 1979, his album Manzanita. And we heard a version of Blackberry Blossom there with Tony on guitar, of course, Sam Bush on mandolin, Daryl Anger on the fiddle, and Todd Phillips on bass. Just a great rendering of a great old fiddle tune. Probably responsible in some ways, singularly responsible for that tune being so important in the jamming scene over the last 40 years or so. Okay, so I mentioned Lori Lewis, and I wanted to play you some Lori Lewis right now. She just put out a new album. It's called O California. It's her Ode to California, and she loves California. In fact, she even does conservation work in California. I've heard recently she's been out in maybe this Point Reyes Park. I'm not sure which park it is near where she lives in the Bay Area. Pulling star thistle, I believe it's called, an invasive plant, and taking garbage bags of it out of the area to try and protect the area from this invasive plant. So she does great work in music and otherwise as well. So we're going to hear the title track right now from this album, O California. Here's Lori Lewis.

0: Looking for some relief from June's FIFA fever? Head down to Jericho Beach Park this July 17th to 19th for the 49th annual Vancouver International Folk Music Festival. This year's lineup of artists includes Billy Bragg, Hazdura, Hazlitt, and the Slocan Ramblers. 35 performers on 4 stages. Come celebrate one of Vancouver's most inclusive and iconic artistic events of the year. Tickets and passes, along with artist bios, and even Spotify and Apple Music playlists, are all to be found at thefestival.bc.ca. That's the 49th annual Vancouver International Folk Music Festival, this July 17th, 18th, and 19th at Jericho Beach Park. We'll see you there!
1: Yeah, and of course, the Vancouver Folk Music Festival is in full swing down at Jericho Beach Park right now. I was down there yesterday, saw some great music. Still not too late to get down there, catch some afternoon shows. And I believe this year they have an evening ticket package so that you can go down catch the evening shows at the festival. And a little bit of bluegrass this year, not a whole lot. The Slocan Ramblers are playing there today, and a great band out of Toronto. It's always great to go to the Folk Festival because you always see something you don't know about, something that you haven't heard before, and it kind of makes things better, I guess, on some level. It increases the breadth of what you know. So check it out. Vancouver Folk Music Festival right now in Jericho Beach Park if you want to get down there and catch some of that. I should remind you that you're listening to In the Pines right here on Vancouver Cooperative Radio, CFRO in Vancouver, British Columbia, Canada. We're broadcasting at 100.5 on the FM dial and streaming to the internet, to the whole wide world at cooperadio.org. Rob McGregor here with you this afternoon, live from our Columbia Street studio today, and playing you lots of different music. We just heard from three great women singers. The last thing we heard was from Bella White from a brand new record she's got out, and a tune called Dream Song. Before that, we heard Elise LeBlanc, who's a Vancouver Island kind of alt-country singer from her album from a year or two ago, and a number called Songbird. And we heard from the great Lori Lewis from her brand new album that's called Oh California, and we heard the title track of that. So I did want to keep reminding you of things that are going on in the bluegrass world. And, of course, the main action right now is every Monday night down at Trout Lake Park, down in the park. Monday evenings, there's jam sessions down there. There's old-time jam sessions. There's bluegrass jam sessions. Might even be a swing jam session. Who knows what's going to happen? You just have to get down there. You can get down to listen, or you can go down and play. There's usually a couple of bluegrass sessions, at least, where there's people playing at slightly different levels, but bluegrass is pretty old-time, too. They're pretty inclusive types of music, and the idea is to welcome people into the community and get them playing music together. So head down there. You've got a banjo, mandolin, fiddle, a guitar, something like that. Get down to Trout Lake every single Monday night. And these are the events that are sort of sponsored loosely, I suppose, by the Pacific Bluegrass and Old-Time Music Society in the months of July and August when they don't do events at the ANZA Club. Those will start up again in September. I did want to tell you about another gig that's coming up tonight, and this is over at Green Auto. Green Auto, it's over near the corner of Franklin and Victoria, just a little bit north of Hastings Street. You go in the alley behind the building. If you park on Victoria, it's a short walk into the site, Green Auto. And tonight there's going to be a great concert. Jeff Scroggins is going to be there, a fabulous banjo player. Jeff Scroggins and friends are going to be performing tonight, and he's going to be playing with some of his, I could say, some of his familiars, if you like. Mark Kiliansky on guitar, Quentin Grimm on guitar as well, and doing some singing, I would think. Mark's be doing some singing. Steve Holy on the bass and Kathleen Nisbet on fiddle. That'll be a great gig. And there's going to be an opening band, another band, a young, pretty new band, a band that's only existed less than a year, I'd say, a band called Call Before You Dig. And they're a great band. So two bluegrass bands for the price of one tonight over at Green Auto. That's tonight, Sunday, July 19th. The doors are opening at 7 over there, and the music starts at 8, and it's $20 at the door, or you can go to something called Gig Pit. FIFAFever.ca to find advance tickets if you want. So in honor of that, I'm going to play you a couple of things from some of the artists that are going to be performing. Of course, Jeff Scroggins, we're really lucky to have him living here in British Columbia. He was a top of the heap touring banjo player with his band Jeff Scroggins in Colorado a few years ago, but he lives out in Hope, BC now, and is doing some playing here in the beautiful province of British Columbia. I'm going to play you something from an older album by Jeff. Here he is with a banjo instrumental called Zigzag.

Well, that's Golden Shoals there for you, Mark Kilianski and Amy Alvey, and a great Mark Kilianski tune, one of my faves that he's written, one called Old Buffalo. And before that, we heard from Quentin Grimm from his sort of an EP, I guess you could call it, say half a dozen songs or so in his recorded EP. And we heard one of his tunes called Box of Clay, which was written about his very own guitar. He's got a really nice custom built guitar that he travels around with. Top of that set, Jeff Scroggins with a tune called Zigzag, and that's from an older album by Jeff Scroggins in Colorado. I am playing all of those people because they're all going to be playing down at Green Auto tonight. Green Auto down near the corner of Franklin and Victoria in East Vancouver. And you do enter, if you've never been there before, you go in the alley behind Franklin Street on the south side, and you will find an entrance back there down the alleyways. Jeff Scroggins and friends are going to be playing there tonight. That's Jeff Scroggins on banjo, of course, with Mark Kilianski and Quentin Grimm on guitars. Mark might play something else. He might play mandolin or something. You never know with Mark because he plays lots of instruments. Steve Holy on the bass. He's almost the ubiquitous bass player these days. And Kathleen Nisbet on fiddle. Also playing down there at that gig, Call Before You Dig, one of the coolest young and new bluegrass bands here in Vancouver. So if you're looking for something to do tonight, go down to Green Auto. $20 at the door. Music starts at 8. Doors open at 7. Check it out, Green Auto over in East Vancouver. And I also wanted to say Quentin Grimm is going to be leading. He's going to be leading the String Band Tuesday this week over at the Heatley, at the corner of Heatley and Hastings. It'll be Quentin Grimm and company at String Band Tuesday, and he'll be hailing forth from that. Lots of things going on. The other thing that's going on in British Columbia coming up in the next few weeks is the Coombs Bluegrass Festival. It's a what you call a venerable old festival. This festival's been running since the 1970s. In fact, I believe I attended it back in 1978 or 79, something like that. It happens at the Rodeo Grounds in Coombs, BC, which is on Vancouver Island. And this year, running July 31st to August 2nd, those 3 days. Although you can go there and camp as early as July 27th. And you can stay there and jam and that sort of thing. Lots of great bands playing. And some of the people you just heard also will be playing there. Call Before You Dig is going to be playing at it at this festival. And Bordergrass Alliance, which is a band that's got Mark Kilianski in it as well. Murfitt and Main, Warren Murfitt and Kate Main are going to be playing there. Boomer Boyd Bluegrass Ensemble, that's a band out of Duncan, B.C. Vancouver's own Lonesome Town Painters will be there. Back Porch Banjo, that's Linda Thorburn's bluegrass band out of Coombs. Right, you know, they're the host band, I guess, the Coombs host band. And the Fox Hops, the most maternal bluegrass band on planet Earth right now. It's a mostly women's band. They're from North Vancouver, and they'll be playing at Coombs. So Coombs is a great place to go if you want to hang out and jam, if you want to hear some great music, that sort of thing. July 31st to August 2nd at the Coombs Rodeo Grounds, just outside of Coombs, and well worth checking out. It's been running for a really long time. This is the 46th annual. I think it's more than 46 years. It's closer to 50 in my opinion, but it's hard to know. Anyways, check out Coombs. And what are we going to play now? I thought I'd play some instrumental music. I've got some, you know what I've got, and I'm not going to play it first, but there's a great band called Mr. Sun, Grant Gordy on guitar, Daryl Anger on fiddle, Joe Walsh on the mandolin, and the bass player name is not in my head right now, but they've changed bass players a couple of times, so I can't be blamed for that. They've got a new album out. I'm going to play a preview track from that. But you know what I want to start with is

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We're at 100.5 on the FM dial, and we stream out to the internet at coopradio.org. There could be people listening here from just about anywhere in the world where the internet reaches. So, Rob McGregor here with you this afternoon on In the Pines, and we just heard four, what I would consider to be four great instrumental tracks. From a variety of artists. So I'll start at the top of the list and work my way down. The first thing we heard was from Jesse Appleman, a mandolin player based in California. And one of his tunes called Valley Springs, really great tune. Second thing we heard was a tune called Road Mode from Mr. Sun, a fabulous acoustic ensemble that includes Joe Walsh and Daryl Anger, among other people. They've got a brand new record out, so that's a preview track from that new record. Then we heard The Crow and Gate from John Reichman, John Reichman and the Jaybirds from their most recent release, The Salish Sea, and a John Reichman original, I believe named after a pub over on Vancouver Island, if I've got that right. And finally, a tune that is kind of an earworm for me, I have to say, something that gets into my head on a regular basis. A tune called Fennin Loop. It's from Trent Freeman from his amazing CD of original tunes, or I guess it's an EP. I don't know how to categorize these things, but there's a number of great tunes there, and that is one of them. So, Jesse Appleman, Mr. Sun, John Reichman and the Jaybirds, and Trent Freeman right there for great, what I would call contemporary bluegrass instrumentals, if you like. Lots of great music being produced. So one of the things you need to do is support artists by buying their products, either downloading them from various sites and paying for them, or buying actual CDs. I don't know how many of you still use physical media to store your music. Maybe it's coming back a little bit. It's hard to know. Okay, we're going to get to some more music in a minute, but I wanted to tell you about something special is coming up at Co-op Radio in the next couple of months. We're going to be running a radio day camp, believe it or not, for kids between the ages of 10 and 14. They're going to come down here to the station down at Hastings in Columbia. Going to learn how to do audio production. They're going to learn how to broadcast on the radio. They're going to learn how to make podcasts. They're going to learn all kinds of great things. And they will do all of these things right here at the station. It's going to be a great experience for them. And I'm going to play you in a minute, as soon as I can find it, a little message about the camp. 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But here's some information about that from the station. 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
1: Yeah, so check that out. That's an amazing opportunity for some lucky kids that get to come down to the station here and learn all about radio broadcasting and all of the technical skills and the people skills and all of the other skills that you might want to learn. Great time to learn when you're 10 to 14 years of age. And yeah, check that out. It's going to be a great thing here and something that will happen in future years as well if you can't do it this year. Well, we're going to go now to kind of a new release. It's been out for a little while, but Ferris and Jason Romero were here a while back. They played in out in Port Moody at the Inlet Theater, and they were previewing their new album. It's called These Are the Days That Turn Into Years. I'm going to play you something from that right now. Here's Ferris and Jason Romero with a tune called Big Time World.

Well, that's Watch House. Yeah, we're coming up to the end of the show here on In the Pines here this afternoon. Watch House, Andrew Marlin and Emily France, used to be called Mandolin Orange, they were called at one time. They've got a deep, deep connection to the old-time music scene in the U.S. and elsewhere. And we just heard four great songs from songwriters that have kind of grown up in old-time music or bluegrass and have kind of moved along and are making some different kinds of music right now, but you can just hear where they're coming from, you know. I love Watch House. That's from an album called Rituals, and they played here a few times. Andrew Marlin also writes crazy, insane kind of fiddle tunes, and he has a fiddle tune project out on Bandcamp that's called Thallo Blue. Before that, we heard Vivian Leva and Riley Calcagno from an older album and a tune they wrote called Will You. Then we heard Paper Wings. This is a duo out of Nashville that I really, really like. That's Emily Mann. I'm getting confused because there's two Emilys here in these bands. Emily Mann and Willa Frank. They're called Paper Wings. They've got a few albums out. I first came to have heard about them through John Malander, who was teaching at the Nimble Fingers camp, and he told me about Paper Wings, and I've been really enjoying their music since then. And this one's from an album called Mountains on the Moon, I believe, their newest album. And the tune is called Country Girl. And top of that set, British Columbia's own Ferris and Jason Romero from their most recent release, These Are the Days That Turn Into Years, and a tune called Big Time World. So check those albums out, check those people out, and go to see them if you can. It'd be great to get Paper Wings up here. Vivian and Riley have played here before, and Watch House has played here before, but it's been quite a while. So, some songwriting there, and songs that played in somewhat different styles than bluegrass and old-time music, but rooted in those kinds of music, I think. That's the way I think about it anyways. Well, we're sort of at the end of the show here today, and I wanted to remind you of a few things. First of all, Vancouver Folk Music Festival is happening still down at Jericho Beach Park. You can get down there and catch the evening concerts tonight if you want. There's some great bands playing. Always great to go to the Folk Festival if you haven't had a chance before today. It's time to get down there. And if you don't want to go to the Folk Festival, you can get over to Green Auto tonight, a bluegrass show there with Jeff Scroggins and friends. Jeff with Mark Kiliansky, Quentin Grimm, Steve Holy, and Kathleen Nisbet. And also another band will be playing called Call Before You Dig. That's starting at 8 down at Green Auto. That's near Franklin and Victoria in East Vancouver. Music at 8, doors open at 7 for that one. The Coombs Bluegrass Festival is coming up starting July 31st, I believe, July 31st, August 1st and 2nd, although you can go there and camp several days before that to hang out and do some jamming and camping and that sort of thing. And if you like jamming, right here in Vancouver, just about every Monday night, you can go down to Trout Lake Park, and there's different kinds of jam sessions that happen down there every Monday through the summer months of July and August. So definitely something to check out as well. Whether you're a listener or a player, you should get down and enjoy some of that music down there. String Band Tuesday also happens every Tuesday night at the Heatley, corner of Heatley and Hastings, right here in the downtown east side. So there's lots going on. You should get out and enjoy some live music, play some live music, and have fun in the sun. It's summertime. It's time to, you know, enjoy ourselves. So we're going to go out today with a somewhat more bluegrassy track, but kind of a new acoustic track, I guess. We're going to hear the title track from Manzanita. Manzanita, an absolutely iconic record released by Tony Rice back in 1979 and joined on it by Sam Bush and a range of other amazing people. See you next time, folks. Tune in every Sunday at 2:30 for In the Pines. Here's Tony Rice with Manzanita.

Well, good afternoon and welcome to another episode of What the Folk. Rob McGregor here with you this afternoon on What the Folk. And we used a tune called Whiskey Before Breakfast as our theme music today. That's Brianna Lazotte, Métis fiddler from Manitoba, and a kind of strange and wonderful version of a great classic fiddle tune there. Brianna Lazotte, I've wanted to play her because she's playing today at the Vancouver Folk Music Festival down at Jericho Beach Park. You can still get down there and catch some music if you want to go down sort of late in the game. I believe they're selling tickets for the evening show and that sort of thing. And Brianna Lazotte's also going to be playing at the Mission Folk Music Festival next weekend out in beautiful Mission, British Columbia. So first part of the show today on What the Folk's going to be looking at some of the artists that are playing at the Mission Folk Music Festival. And we'll get to some other things. I've got some interesting releases, a release of classic blues music from Smithsonian Folkways Music. We've got some music from Clifton Chenier, also from Smithsonian Folkways Music, and all kinds of things. We don't really know where we're going with this, but we're going to start off today on What the Folk with a tune from a band called The Horsenecks. The Horsenecks are out of Oregon. I don't think they live in Portland. They live some other place than Portland. But Horsenecks are Gabrielle McCrae and Barry Southern, and they play great music that's highly informed by old-time, American old-time music, but really unique music. So I'm going to play you the title track from their most recent album so you get an idea of the kind of things they do. And this is a tune called In the West, and it's a tune inspired by going to Weezer, Idaho, to the National Old-Time Fiddle Contest there and hanging out with your friends and playing lots of music. So here's The Horsenecks with In the West.

Well, that's a band called Burnstick. They're going to be playing at the Mission Folk Music Festival next weekend. And we're going through some of the artists, but certainly not all the artists that are going to be playing at Mission next weekend. So July 24th to 26th at Fraser River Heritage Park in Mission, BC, out there. It's a beautiful site. It's on an old Mission site. There's ruins on the site where some old buildings used to be at one time. It's quite a lovely place to be, and the music's going to be great. So we just heard a few of the artists. We heard Burnstick just now with a tune called Closer. Before that, we heard Blue Moon Marquee, everybody's favorite blues band that's influenced by indigenous music and culture as well. They're a wonderful band. Soul of a Man by Blue Moon Marquee. Before that, we heard Elise LeBlanc, alt country performer from over on Vancouver Island, and the title track from her album that came out a few years ago, The Fiddle and the Fire. And starting off that set, The Horsenecks with In the West, a great sort of old-time influence band from Portland, well, not from Portland, from Oregon, somewhere down in Oregon. And way back at the beginning of the show, we also heard Brianna Lazotte. She's a Métis fiddler that's going to be performing there as well. So lots and lots and lots of performers coming. Let me just run down some of them. It's a great festival, and you should get out there next weekend. Well, in a minute, we're going to hear Tanika Charles. She's a singer from Ontario. Lowdown Brass Band's going to be there. The Fugitives, Alpha Yaya Diallo. Divka from Ontario. Kelly Loader. Jos Rayome. Michael McGovern, a Scottish singer and guitarist. Natasha Y. She's from the Ukraine originally, I believe, but lives in Ontario. She does a kind of R&B influence Ukrainian music, I believe. Rebecca Sishon, Brendan McLeod's Holy Guacamole Band, Mahakan, Coco La Rosa, The Imaginary Band. It's a duo, and they don't look that imaginary. The Pub Crawlers, Joan Hughes, Boris Sishon, Ivan Beaudrew, Strong Bow and Rye, and the Mission Folk Festival Choir, Youth Open Stage as well. Lots of stuff going on out there. Get out to the Fraser River Heritage Park in Mission, BC, and catch the Mission Folk

Music Festival next weekend. Well, let's listen to another tune. 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

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Rob McGregor here with you this afternoon on What the Folk, and we're listening to artists that are going to be appearing at the Mission Folk Music Festival next weekend, July 26th to 28th, out in Mission, BC. We just heard the Lowdown Brass Band with a tune called Echoes of a Photo. Before that, we heard a couple from Tanaka Charles. I played one, and I just wanted to play the other one because the first one was so good. So great performances there by a variety of people. There's a lot of variety at the festival, as there often is, and it's going to be a great time out there. So we're going to keep on and play you a few more tracks from people that are going to be appearing at Mission Folk Music Festival. But please, get out there, check out some music. It's probably going to be a nice, sunny, warm weekend, and it's a beautiful sight, overlooking the Fraser River up on a hill just outside of Mission. So the Fraser River Heritage Park. We're going to hear now from Natasha Y. And Natasha Y plays a brand of music that she calls Kyiv Soul. She's from the Ukraine originally, lives in Ontario now. And she's kind of mixing and matching soul music with Ukrainian folk music. So I'm going to let you hear one right now. Here she is with a tune called Kupalo.

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I heard you ruined your life. I closed the book on us for the final time.

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Still play guitar at the weekends.

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1: 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And it's going to happen right downtown, right here at the corner of Hastings and Columbia, 370 Columbia Street. More information is available at community@cooperadio.org, or you can phone, if you'd rather do it the old-fashioned way, 604-684-8494, extension 222. Yeah, so check it out, Kids Day Camp. It's going to be pretty fun. And you're listening to What the Folk here on Co-op Radio this afternoon. We're kind of going through some of the artists that are going to be appearing at the Mission Folk Music Festival coming up next weekend, July 26th to 28th, out at the Fraser River Heritage Park in Mission, BC, out in the Fraser Valley. So we're kind of done with a survey of those artists now, but it's something that you really should check out. Get out there, and if you're interested in just looking at it on the web, you just type in Mission Folk Music Festival, all one word, .ca, and it will bring up everything you need to know. Lots of great artists performing there. And we just heard from three of those artists. Just last thing we heard was from Rebecca Seashone with a tune of hers called Paradigm. Before that, Rebecca's from British Columbia, I believe, and Michael McGovern just before that with a song called Evelyn. Michael is a Scottish singer and guitarist. And top of that set, Natasha Y is a woman that lives in Ontario, but she grew up in the Ukraine, and she does a kind of music she calls Kyiv Soul, which is kind of a mixture of Ukrainian folk music and soul music. So we heard a tune from her called Kupalo. Lots of great music coming to the Mission Folk Music Festival. And while we're at it, there's still time to get down to the Vancouver Folk Music Festival down at Jericho Beach Park. It's running until about 10:30, 11 tonight. So get down there and check it out if you haven't had a chance to go down. There are some great artists performing tonight on the main stage. And I believe you can buy separate tickets for the main stage catch some of that music if you haven't been down there. The vibe down there is great. There's all kinds of booths from community service groups. There's different food booths. There's beer and wine being sold on site at different locations. There's the big area in front of the main stage where everybody lays their blankets down to watch the big show. Lots of fun down there. You really can't beat the Vancouver Folk Music Festival. So check it out this evening if you can get down there. We're going to switch gears entirely now, and I'm going to play you some music from a recent release from Smithsonian Folkways Records, In the Vaults. And I'm sure they have vaults down there, wherever Smithsonian Folkways is located. Smithsonian Folkways is a record label that the origin of it is that the Smithsonian Institute purchased, took over the catalog of Folkways Records, which was run originally by Mose Ash out of New York City. He recorded a lot of classic folk music sides over the years, and they continue to put out new releases. But recently, they've dug into their blues vaults, if you like, and released a new compilation blues album, I think released for the first time on vinyl in a long time or something like that. But anyways, I've recently acquired it from Smithsonian Folkways. The album's called Classic Blues, and it has all kinds of great artists on it. So I thought I would play two or three blues numbers here for you this afternoon on What the Folk. So we're going to start off with Sonny Terry and Brownie McGee. Here they are with a tune called Old Jabbo.

My own business, and I wasn't bothering a soul. So I see the raccoon and the possum. The raccoon was up the cinnamon tree, and the poor possum, he was on the ground. And I heard the possum holler up to the raccoon, say, "Hey, bub, will you throw me some cinnamons down?" And the raccoon hollered down to the possum, say, "Look, bub, say, you in the shade laying down. Now, what you worried about?"

So I see the rabbit, and he was in the pea vine. So I said, hey, bub, I said, where are you going? So he bucked his eyes and he curled his tail. He said, look, bub, say, I'm looking for muscadine.

So I see the little red hen and a rooster. Now, yet the little red hen said to the rooster, said, look, bub, says, I ain't gonna take this setting down. Said, me, you're hatching all white, black, and brown, and you out catfishing all over town.

I see the beautiful girl. So I said, hey, lady, are you married? She said, no, bub, you never been kissed. I said, well, look, I got a $20 bill and a Cadillac car. And I know it's a cute little place right over the hill. She said, hey, bub, say the heck with your Cadillac car, but keep talking about that hill and them $20 bills.

So finally I rode into town, and I see the man standing at the window pulling off his clothes. Every time he'd pull off a piece, he'd throw it out the window. So I said, "Hey, bub," I said, "what goes?" He said, "Look, bub, if you know what I pay for this room and what's in it, them clothes I'm throwing out the window will be out of style.